0: Cairns got its name? Most people assume it's because of something spooky or supernatural. But the real story is much more fascinating. Long before the stairs were built and tourists put on their harnesses to embark on expeditions through the cave, the cavern itself used to sing. Thanks to the incredible acoustics of the cave, water droplets falling from the ceiling would land in small puddles and holes that had eroded in the cave floor over time. And each drop would create a sound, and that sound would create an echo that resonated and blended with the others, filling the cave with an eerie, hauntingly beautiful melody that many described as singing or moaning. Over time, though, as the stairs were built and the cavern underwent construction, many of those holes were filled in, and that natural music disappeared. The cavern no longer sings the way it once did. But this summer, we're hoping to change that. On July 26th, four of the local leading songwriters, the Brothers Strong, Justice Ramos, and myself, will be performing a special concert in the cavern. An evening of songs, stories, sing-along, and community in one of the most acoustically stunning and breathtaking venues in California. And for one night, join us as we help the cavern sing once again.
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3: 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I hope y'all ready for this Friday, July 17th. Strap in and blast off, because we got Oscar Goldman, Ink Fletcher, Bustard. It's going to be real good time. We gonna be in Twain Heart at that place, that one place they call the Tavern, the Emerson House Tavern. Be there.
4: I saw the Bigfoot. I think it's my sister.
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6: In 1850, nearly 60,000 people journeyed by wagon train to California. Over 300 wagons departed each day from towns along the Missouri River, places like Independence, Westport, and St. Joseph, jumping off points for the Oregon and California trails. Folks packed up everything they owned and headed west. Along the way, these brave souls and no few fools all made huge sacrifices. Here is the story of one such family in the winter of 1850. Pa wanted to go. He'd been reading all about California's gold rush. Buckets of gold. Ma, nuggets as big as your fist in the streams out there. Let's take our girls and join the others.
7: Pa had a small farm in Missouri, but it was a struggle. He would not own slaves. And lately, he'd been speaking his mind against slavery, how it was bad that families got pulled apart and sold off. And some Missouri farmers thought Pa was making trouble. Maybe it's better we just head out west. Chance to start over. Tom and Mary McCorkle raised apple trees and a few dairy cows. They had two daughters, Sadie, now 12 years old, and Abby, almost 7. Mary's family lived nearby, so the girls spent long days with their grandparents and cousins. Their church was just a few miles off. Mary loved her home, but she knew her husband was a dreamer, and she knew he was a fair-minded man. Tom pestered and persisted until finally Mary looked him straight in the eyes and said, "Yes." So not long after, Tom bought a farm wagon from the Murphy Company. He covered it with a great canvas top. Tom made sure Mary heard him when he shouted, "We'll stay dry in the rain and cool in the sun." He grabbed up Mary and their two girls, gave them a swing, and sang.

0: Mary McCorkle and her girls touched everything they had ever owned, trying to separate what they loved from what they needed. The wagon filled with tools, blankets, sewing and knitting baskets, rope, cooking pots, hunting gear, a spare wagon wheel. They packed up a few small family treasures, a wind-up shelf clock Tom had given Mary for their wedding, the family Bible, and a few china teacups from Mary's grandmother. "Ma," little Abby asked, "can I bring my dolls?" Mary kissed her forehead. "Pa says, take only what we need. Choose one, Abby, just one." Sadie tucked a bundle of her favorite hair ribbons into her knitting basket. They sold or gave away everything else, even the cradle bed that Tom had made for Sadie, their firstborn. On April 1st, Tom came home with a big announcement. "We leave in just 2 weeks. We'll cross the Missouri River on the St. Joseph Ferry." Sure enough, in a fortnight, the family crowded together and slept in their big covered wagon. Tethered to the wagon were two oxen. "Horses and mules are faster," Pa admitted, "but an ox is sturdy. He can eat prairie grass as we go, and an ox won't run off and get lost." The girls named the pair Blackjack and Buster. God willing, yoked together, those two huge beasts would pull the family and everything they owned all the way to California. Before dawn, they heard the bugler's call. That morning, 8 wagon trains rolled from St. Joe, each group taking its turn to ride across the ferry over the mighty Missouri River. 600 people heading out just from St. Joe, and nearly 1,800 more from the other jumping-off points every day. Over 2,000 miles stretched ahead, across all kinds of terrain and through all kinds of weather. 75 people traveled with that wagon train, some riding, but most walking, especially the children. As they marched along, Sadie figured out that most of the families were going to Oregon, homesteaders, to build farms. With them were many Swedish and German families who spoke little English. Those going to California's gold fields were mostly men traveling alone or in small groups. One fellow from Missouri, Mr. Walker, had 2 slaves with him. Tom bristled at this. Then one night, the two were talking. "When we get to California and find some gold, I'll give my men their freedom," Walker explained. "The days of slavery are numbered. We'll work together for a while, then go our separate ways. They're good, strong men, hard workers, never had any trouble, but it's time for them to be free. They'll help me find gold, then I'll pay 'em so that each has some money in his pocket to make it on his own." Pa stared at Mr. Walker through and through. "What are their names?" "What?" asked Walker. "Their names," Pa said. "What are the men's names?" "Oh, yes," Walker stammered. "Frederick, he's the tall boy, and Charles, he's got the muscles." Pa wondered if Frederick and Charles called themselves different names in their private moments. He looked at Mr. Walker and spoke his truth. "I do not take kindly to slavery. I will pray for your good fortune and their freedom." Soon Tom met a man traveling alone by horseback. His name was Taroni. He was a Wyandot Indian. He spoke English well, but he longed to be with people who spoke his own language again. "My people were forced out of their homes near the Great Lakes. Last year, my cousins left for the California diggings. They started the Wyandot Mining Company. Now I joined them in a place called Ophir City. They have a claim on the river nearby. Indian families keep getting pushed farther west. I might as well go all the way." That night, Ma asked Taroni to join them for meals. "No one should go this road alone," she said. "You can become a part of our family." Taroni was grateful for Ma's cooking and Pa's friendship. Every evening when the wagon stopped, they formed a ring for protection. At night, Pa and Taroni turned the tongue of their wagon so it pointed to the North Star. "We'll know which way is north in the morning," Pa said. Most nights, music played and folks from around their camp sang. Taroni would take out an old knife and whittle. One night, he made a little turtle for Sadie and a tiny bird for Abby. Sadie tucked hers deep in a pocket where she could touch it. Early each morning, Ma cooked breakfast, while Abby helped Sadie pack up the bedding and Pa hitched up Blackjack and Buster. Tyrone saddled his horse. As the sun peeked up, the wagon train captain called out, "Wagons ho!" And off they went, that great long train of fortune seekers and settlers, all bound for the promised land.
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That's Pete Rugolo and his orchestra, the Route 66 theme, on an album called TV's Top Hits, and beginning this round of the Retro Cocktail Hour. I'm Daryl Brogdon. We are at the Underground Martini Bunker, lead-lined, airtight, and fully stocked with the music that's shaken, not stirred. In this hour, we'll hear from one of the oddest combos ever, Buddy Collette and his Swingin' Shepherds. Also, brand new music by the Close Shave Quartet and by guitarist David Kaplan. Plus, singer Vicki Lane, whose first job in showbiz was playing an ape woman in a low-budget horror movie. And we've got tunes by Henry Mancini, Cocktail Inn, and Machito's Afro-Cubans. 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

That's organist Milt Buckner, Blue Prelude, here at the Retro Cocktail Hour. Milt and his brother Ted were orphaned at a young age. They were adopted by members of the Earl Walton Band in Detroit, so they kind of grew up in the music business. Ted became a saxophonist with a fabulous Jimmy Lunsford Orchestra, and Milt played piano for Lionel Hampton's band. He switched to electric organ in the early 1950s. Thank you kindly for joining us here at the Underground Martini Bunker for another Retro Cocktail Hour. Still to come, we'll hear Buddy Collette's Swingin' Shepherds, a group that only did two albums featuring a lineup of four flutists. That's later in this half hour. Now from 1958, it's an album called Steve Allen Plays Hi-Fi Music for Influentials. According to the liner notes, influentials are people who are gregarious, active, and admired. They dig the cool sounds. They're articulate and well-informed. Movers and shakers. Today they'd have their own YouTube channel. Here's Steve with You're So Influential on the Retro Cocktail Hour.

Music by Earl Hagen from the movie The New Interns, 1964. That's a tune called Needle Stickin' Blues on the Retro Cocktail Hour. Before that, Hooray for Love, a song by Harold Arlen and Leo Robin that was written for a film called Casbah in 1948. It was first sung by Tony Martin and Yvonne DiCarlo. We just heard it done by the vocal group The Smart Set from the album Informally Yours. Also, Buddy Collette's Swingin' Shepherds, a band that featured four flutists. Besides Buddy, there was Bud Schenk, Paul Horn, and Harry Clay. They only did two albums, both arranged and produced by Pete Rugolo. From their debut album in 1958, we heard Ponytail. This is the Retro Cocktail Hour on the air with me, Darryl Brogdon, from Here in the Darkness at the Underground Martini Bunker. Just ahead, guitarist David Kaplan with a tribute to the classic era of the Vegas Lounge. The Retro Cocktail Hour is here every week at this time on stations like KGOU, Norman, Oklahoma, KAMU, College Station, Texas, and Four Corners Public Radio. 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

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This band has members of Jonathan Stout's Campus 5, and you can find their stuff at bandcamp.com. Next half hour, we'll hear some of Henry Mancini's music for The Party, plus a tune from Au Pair Girls, a British sex comedy from 1972 with music by Roger Webb. Your singer, Vicki Lane, now, originally she was an actress, and one of her first movie roles was as Paula, the ape woman, in Jungle Captive, a delightfully bad Universal B-movie in 1945. Turns out Vicki could also carry a tune, and after she married trumpeter Pete Candoli in 1953, she began to perform occasionally. Her first and only album is I Swing for You, done in 1959, conducted by her husband Pete, and featuring a young John Williams at the piano. This is You Hit the Spot on the Retro Cocktail Hour.

Here's music that's shaken, not stirred, on the Retro Cocktail Hour, a production of Kansas Public Radio.

Henry Mancini and Party Poop, a tune from the movie The Party, on the Retro Cocktail Hour. This had Peter Sellers as a struggling actor named Rundi Bakshi, who gets invited to a big Hollywood party by mistake, and, as they say, hijinks ensue. I'm Daryl Brogdon. We are all about the hijinks here at the Retro Cocktail Hour. Later this hour, the coolest combo in Argentina, Cocktail Inn, plus Les Baxter's wild guitars. Here's an album now called Blues at Norm's, which at first glance didn't appear to be anything special, but then when I looked closer, I realized it had some notable talent involved. For example, Robert Drasnin is on flute and sax for this one, and Jerry Williams, brother of John Williams, is the drummer. It was recorded at Norm's Steakhouse in Pasadena, presumably sometime in the late 1950s. This is Lazy Afternoon on the Retro Cocktail Hour.

hold my hand and sit real still. You can hear the grass as it grows. It's a lazy afternoon, and I know a place that's quiet, except for daisies running riot, and there's no one passing by it to see. Come spend this lazy afternoon.

All the way from Argentina, that's Cocktail Inn with More Amor, a tune from the album Exotica, here on the Retro Cocktail Hour. Ahead of that, the theme song from Au Pair Girls, a British sex comedy from 1972 that has music by Roger Webb. This is a movie about four attractive young ladies who go to London to work as au pair girls and get themselves into various predicaments, which always seem to end up with them taking off their clothes. Yes, it's that kind of movie. Also, the Dave Pell Octet from 1958 and the album Campus Hop, Lulu's Back in Town. This one features arrangements by Bill Holman and Shorty Rogers, among others, plus someone the liner notes refers to as a bright newcomer, namely John Williams. We also heard trumpeter Jack Sheldon on that tune. Glad you're here for the Retro Cocktail Hour on the air and the web, each and every week, from right here at the Underground Martini Bunker. I'm Daryl Brogdon. Our website, where you can dig the playlist and stream the show on demand, is retrococktail.org. Next, Orchestra Superstring, a band that favors exotic Latin jazz sounds inspired by Martin Denny, Sun Ra, and Cal Jader. Dreamy Exotica, they call it. Here's the band on Mambalita from the Retro Cocktail Hour.

That's Machito and his Afro-Cuban orchestra, Obo Mambo, from 1952, here on the Retro Cocktail Hour. The guy playing the oboe on this one is none other than Mitch Miller. This was, of course, a few years before Sing Along with Mitch on television. Well, hey, you know what? We are out of time for this round of the Retro Cocktail Hour. I'm Daryl Brogdon, and you have a standing invite to join us here again at the Underground Martini Bunker. My email is host@retrococktail.org if you'd like to get in touch. 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In addition, the Retro Cocktail Hour's on Facebook, and you can follow me in the Twitterverse at KPR Brogdon. We'll leave you now with Les Baxter's Wild Guitars. That's the name of this album from 1959, featuring guitarists Joe Carioca, Nestor Amaral, and Pepe Gamboa. I fished this one out from the basement at the Music Exchange in Kansas City many years ago. Didn't even have a price sticker on it yet. Here's the band on Tico Tico and on the Retro Cocktail Hour.

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From the album Bongos and Brass, that's Hugo Montenegro and his orchestra, Lover Come Back to Me, on the Retro Cocktail Hour. This was on the Time Records label, not affiliated with Time Magazine, and it's got some first-class bongo beaters, including Bobby Rosengarten, Willie Rodriguez, and Phil Krause. Welcome to the Retro Cocktail Hour, where you'll find the music is always, just always, shaken, not stirred. I'm Darryl Brogdon. We're at the Underground Martini Bunker for another one of our listening parties. Coming up, we'll hear from one of the greatest session musicians ever, Reedman Plaz Johnson, who did everything from rock and roll to exotica music. Also, the Anita Kerr Quintet, Diggs Mancini. We'll get a taste of some Caribbean moonlight, thanks to Les Baxter. Plus, we've got music by Sandy Courage from the juvenile delinquent epic Hot Rod Rumble, the Brazilian impressions of Dick Hyman, and a weird lullaby from the equally weird Babs Gonzalez. Your all-access pass is ready for the Retro Cocktail Hour.

Richard Marino and his orchestra with Rodgers and Hart's Lover on the Retro Cocktail Hour. This comes from the album The Magic Beat, one of two done by Richard Marino on Liberty Records. His real name was Amerigo Marino. He was a violinist and a conductor who played with the L.A. Philharmonic and for nearly 25 years was conductor of the Alabama Symphony Orchestra. Still to come, we'll hear from Plas Johnson, who did just about every kind of music. But we'll give a spin to one of his jazz albums he made for the West Coast label Tampa Records. That's coming up. Now here's Gloria Wood, who had a 4-octave range and got a lot of work in TV, where she was Tinkerbell in the Peter Pan peanut butter commercials, the voice of Minnie Mouse on Disney, and sang the Woody Woodpecker theme. She was also a busy ghost singer, providing the singing voice for actresses who couldn't carry a tune. Here she is in 1953. This is Oh Honey on the Retro Cocktail Hour.

That's the main title music from Hot Rod Rumble, 1957, a not very good movie about juvenile delinquents and their hot cars, on the Retro Cocktail Hour. The music, however, is fantastic. It's by Sandy Courage, also known as Alexander Courage, who later wrote the theme music for TV's Star Trek. With a dynamite crew of West Coast jazz players, including guitarist Barney Kessel, drummer Shelly Mann, and trumpeter Maynard Ferguson. Before that, Jackpot, featuring saxophonist Plaz Johnson, along with his brother Ray at the keys. This is on the album Bop Me Daddy, 1956. The brothers Johnson had their own combo when they were attending college in New Orleans. Later, they both became two of the busiest session musicians in L.A. Plaz worked with Henry Mancini and Nelson Riddle, among many others, while Ray worked with Sammy Davis Jr., Sinatra, and Queen Latifah. This is the Retro Cocktail Hour. I'm Daryl Brogdon. Glad you could come and chill with us here at the Underground Martini Bunker. Later on, the Anita Kerr Quartet from the album We Dig Mancini. And come on, who doesn't? The Retro Cocktail Hour is on stations like KCSC, Chico, California, KUCO, Edmond, Oklahoma, and Radio New Zealand. 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

Pete Rugolo and his orchestra with a tune by Stan Kenton. That's Capital Punishment on the Retro Cocktail Hour. It's on the album Rugolo Plays Kenton, 1959. Although the album is on the Mercury label, it was recorded at Capitol Studios in the Capitol Tower near Hollywood and Vine. So maybe the title Capital Punishment is some kind of inside joke. Next half hour, we'll hear Arthur Lyman on Mongo Santa Maria's famous tune Afro Blue, plus pianist Dick Hyman's album Brazilian Impressions. Now it's the Anita Kerr Quartet with the album We Dig Mancini, which won a Grammy Award for Best Performance by a Vocal Group in the mid-60s. As the title suggests, these are all tunes composed by Henry Mancini, and here is one of his most beautiful. It's Dreamsville on the Retro Cocktail Hour.

That's pianist Ahmad Jamal, along with the Richard Evans Orchestra and Sugarloaf at Twilight, music from the album Macanudo on the Retro Cocktail Hour. Before that, the Arthur Lyman Group with Mongo Santa Maria's Afro Blue, which Mongo wrote in the 50s when he was playing with Cal Jader's band. Also, Les Baxter and his orchestra from the classic Caribbean Moonlight and Deep Night. That's a standard that goes all the way back to 1929, written by Charles Henderson and Rudy Vallee. And the Jimmy Lewis Quartet with Dancero. Apparently, Jimmy was a flutist and clarinet player in L.A. in the 50s and early 60s. This is on what appears to be his only solo album, entitled The Refreshing Sounds of the Jimmy Lewis Quartet. On the cover, Jimmy's lounging around the pool with his clarinet, surrounded by half a dozen beautiful ladies. I'm Daryl Brogdon, and I, too, am lounging at the Underground Martini Bunker with the Retro Cocktail Hour. And before this hour is up, we'll hear from the singer April Ames, who sang with Harry James and also appears to have just done one album. You know, it's a true fact that you'll enjoy this show even more if you listen while you're wearing a Retro Cocktail Hour t-shirt, sipping a cocktail from a Retro Cocktail Hour tiki mug. And I just happen to know where you can get both and more. I know that sounds like a used car salesman, but what can I do? 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

pianist Dick Hyman from a splendid album for Command Records, Brazilian Impressions, here on the Retro Cocktail Hour. That's Jazz and Samba, written by Antonio Carlos Jobim and Vinicius de Moraes. It's from 1967. Later on, we'll hear from one of the most eccentric and enjoyable singers in jazz, the terrific Babs Gonzalez. For now, though, let's try out some spy jazz by Francesco De Masi. This is from a European film called Serenade for Two Spies, shot mostly in Las Vegas in 1965, and apparently a takeoff on spy movies. Francesco De Masi wrote music for a lot of movies like this over the years. A couple of his tunes even showed up in Tarantino's Once Upon a Time in Hollywood. Here's something entitled Blue Dream on the Retro Cocktail Hour.

Well, now that is one of the great originals of jazz, Babs Gonzalez and Weird Lullaby on the Retro Cocktail Hour. Babs was a pianist, but he once said he preferred singing because it was less tiring, he didn't sweat as much, and he always looked handsome on stage. If you've not checked out Babs Gonzalez, do yourself a favor and give him a listen. Also, in that set, the Artie Malvin voices from Jackie Gleason's album called Simply Ooh. And It's All Right With Me. We do like our wordless vocals in the 1950s. Before that, singer April Ames, who was part of the Harry James Orchestra back in the day and in the 70s, played the Nevada casino circuit with her band April Ames and the Dames. We heard April from her only album, Strike a Match, 1957, with Kiss in the Dark. Thank you kindly for digging the tunes. Here at the Underground Martini Bunker with me, Daryl Brogdon. If you'd like to get in touch, it's easy. My email is host@retrococktail.org. You can also hit me up on social media. The Retro Cocktail Hour is on Facebook, and my Twitter handle is @KPRBrogdon. And if you just want to hear the music, stream the show on demand at retrococktail.org.

That's Kenyon Hopkins with Blue Harlem, a tune from the TV series East Side, West Side on the Retro Cocktail Hour. This was a show about a New York City social worker played by George C. Scott. It was on CBS Monday nights for just one season. It's got an awesome soundtrack album, though, by the always amazing Kenyon Hopkins. You're with me, Darryl Brogdon. This is the Retro Cocktail Hour. Glad you could spend some time chilling with us below decks here at the Underground Martini Bunker.

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1: Just try to keep him as comfortable as you can.

I am noticing there are some shows happening here in town. I'm at the Sonora Tap Room, and I see that on Friday, July 17th, they're going to have Evan Cutler out here in the alley at 7:30. And on Saturday, July 18th, they're going to have somebody named Rissa, and she will be in the alley at 7:30 on Lineberg Street in downtown Sonora.

man-like creature walked the earth. 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

0: Ever see one of these before?
1: I'm afraid I'm going to disappoint you, but the answer is yes, I have.
0: Good, good. And you know how it works. It shoots bullets at guys. Guys who get bullet shot at them have a habit of dying.
1: 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Well, then perhaps you'd better not shoot that gun at me.
0: 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So gimme.
1: So I ain't got. Well, that is, I...
2: That is, you ain't got.
1: Thanks, Louis.
0: Basic, I ain't a patient man. Hand the stuff over, or
1: I don't have any stuff.
0: Or you get shot.
1: I'd bleed.
0: Who cares?
1: I do.

monsters everywhere. In Loch Ness, a 24-mile-long bottomless lake in the highlands of Scotland, it's a creature known as the Loch Ness Monster. In the Himalayas, a towering mountain range on the Asian frontier, it's the monster known as the Abominable Snowman. And in the forests of America, a beautiful wilderness stretching for thousands of square miles, it's called Bigfoot.

the sun, but I hope will not fade as we will carry on, for the day draws near when our redemption comes.

Hey guys, how you doing? This is Aiden Reed from Black Bomb Entertainment, and I just wanted to inform you about Black Bomb Metal Fest number 13. It's coming up on Saturday, August 15th, and it's going to be held at the Motherlode Fairgrounds in Sonora. Total of 19 bands, two stages in two buildings on the fairgrounds. We're gonna have multiple vendors. There's gonna be food and drinks available. $30 in advance tickets. You can get them at the shop at 12 South Washington Street in Sonora, California. If you show up the day of, it goes up to $40. So get your tickets early. Hopefully we'll see you guys out there and rock on.

0: Let's show Mr. Hooper our accident.
1: Victim identified as Christine Watkins, female Caucasian.
0: Yeah, here's the way we have it.
2: Probable boating accident.
1: The height and weight of the victim can only be estimated from the partial remains. The torso has been severed in mid-thorax. There are no major organs remaining. The right arm has been severed above the elbow, with massive tissue loss in the upper musculature. Partially denuded bone remaining. This was no boat accident. Did you notify the Coast Guard about this?
0: No. It's only local jurisdiction.
1: The left arm, head, shoulders, sternum, and portions of the ribcage are still intact.

express amount of tissue loss prevents any detailed analysis. However, the attacking squalus must be considerably larger than any normal squalus found in these waters.

this is not a boat accident. And it wasn't any propeller. And it wasn't any coral reef. And it wasn't Jack the Ripper.

0: shark.
1: A small band of men on a perilous search for the world's most shocking monster. No one's ever lived who's seen him. Warning, only those with stout nerves and strong hearts should risk seeing the abominable snowman of the Himalayas.

Hey, K-Foot fam. Just checking in. Let you guys know there's a killer show coming up on Friday at 9 p.m. in Twain Hart at the Eprosen House. Eprosen House. Twain Hart. Just go to Twain Hart. Listen for the noise. We've got Bustard from Modesto playing their killer science fiction rock. They're a three-piece rock band, drums, bass, and guitar, but these guys each have a synthesizer or some kind of a space device to create sounds you've never heard before. They're phenomenal. Going on before them is the Foothills legendary hip-hop artist, Oscar Goldman. He's always a crowd pleaser, supporting his new album, which just came out. And opening it all at 9 p.m. is a brand new sludge metal band from somewhere in the Foothills. No one really knows. They're called Ink Fletcher. Check them out. Get the party started. It's going to be an eclectic and fascinating night of music to inspire you. Have a great time. Shake your booty, and I will see you there. And if you ask the drummer in Ink Fletcher and bring him a fact, any fact will do, he will buy you a drink. So come on out, get a free drink, and have some fun. 9 p.m. in Twain Hart. Good night.

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Whether it is a man, a monster, or a myth, no one really knows. 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

0: baseball player wasn't me. 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Bobbed up and down in the water just like a kind of top. 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Noon the fifth day, Mr. Hooper. Lockheed Ventura saw us and swung below and he saw us. A young pilot, much younger than Mr. Hooper. 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You know, that was the time I was most frightened, waiting for my turn. 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The sharks took the rest, June the 29th, 1945. 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
1: They're trying to screw with our brains.
2: So what are we going to do about it?
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0: 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Join us Friday night, July 17th, after the Sierra Bigfoot Music Fest at Epperson House for even more live music featuring Oscar Goldman with fresh new rhymes from his recently released album, Such a High Horse, and joining forces on stage for the first time ever, in Glitcher! And finally, Earthlings, we, the Bards 3 of Buster, will be reciting the beginning chapter of the most ancient tale binding our two worlds, Far From Nibiru. It will be loud, it will be electric, and it will be even better if you are there, Earthling.
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1: Well, there's nothing romantic about getting wet.
2: Why not plan a date night a little closer to home? 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
5: Hey K-Foot, I hope y'all ready for this Friday, July 17th. Strap in and blast off, because we got Oscar Goldman, Ink Fletcher, Bustard. It's going to be real good time. We're going to be in Twain Hart at that place, that one place they call the Tavern, the Emerson House Tavern. Be there.
6: Here comes the beat. Hey, you know, I'm just like listening to your station, even though it says that it's coming soon on your message, but it's obviously like playing right now. Thought that your algorithm was only supposed to play Casey Chisholm every 45 minutes. And it seems to me that every third song is a 10-minute instrumental space orgasm from Casey Chisholm. I don't know if you need to look into your computer analytics and punch in some numbers and keys and get it dialed in, but it's a little heavy on the orgasms this Sunday evening. Thank you. Goodbye.
7: Oh my God, I see my foot. He's wearing a hat and a tan shirt.
8: Have you ever wondered how Moaning Caverns got its name? Most people assume it's because of something spooky or supernatural. But the real story is much more fascinating. Long before the stairs were built and tourists put on their harnesses to embark on expeditions through the cave, the cavern itself used to sing. Thanks to the incredible acoustics of the cave, water droplets falling from the ceiling would land in small puddles and holes that had eroded in the cave floor over time. And each drop would create a sound, and that sound would create an echo that resonated and blended with the others, filling the cave with an eerie, hauntingly beautiful melody that many described as singing or moaning. Over time, though, as the stairs were built and the cavern underwent construction, many of those holes were filled in. And that natural music disappeared. The cavern no longer sings the way it once did. But this summer, we're hoping to change that. On July 26th, four of the local leading songwriters, the Brothers Strong, Justice Ramos, and myself, will be performing a special concert in the cavern. An evening of songs, stories, sing-along, and community in one of the most acoustically stunning and breathtaking venues in California. And for one night, join us as we help the cavern sing once again.
9: So I was in the woods exploring, going fishing, and I was casting my rod out, got about 3 salmon. They're about 5 inches long. And then I was in the horizon. I was looking at the over the horizon, the trees, and I see a big hairy looking feller. I was just like, man, that dude needs to shave his legs. But apparently it was not, because I saw his hair, and his hair was going down to about his ass, and he didn't have a shirt on or pants. Oh my God, that thing would destroy somebody. He was real big. He was coming towards me. I ran. I just left my stuff and jumped in the lake and swam as far as I could. But I don't know. That felt scary. I hope you find him.
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2: All right, get those fuel lines away.
3: Okay, Mr. Burroughs.
0: Well, I guess that's about all, Steve.
1: Hey, that reminds me. 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I didn't tell her today was it.
0: How is she?
1: She's okay, but she's due about now, and I don't want her to be nervous.
0: Hey, I didn't know the baby was that close.
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5: Try to keep him as comfortable as you can.

as a member of parliament with 9 others visited Buchenwald concentration camp. Some people believe that the reports of what happened there are exaggerated. No words could exaggerate. We saw and we know. The reality was indescribably worse than these pictures. You cannot photograph suffering, only its results.

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You're not very sociable tonight. 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Okay, I'll go back here.

0: children. We need to point out the witches amongst us. 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Ready? 1, 2, 3, 4.
1: Witch!

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Have a good party.

the light of Jesus. Brothers, he said, I'm going to show you something you're not going to believe. And he pulled this thing out. It ruined my life. Sin after sin. Wrecked home, drinking, carousing. I was coming to a no good end. I was at the mercy of the devil. Yes, I was at the mercy of the devil. Then one morning, sick and defunct, the light of Jesus, oh yes, the light of Jesus fell upon me and I was saved.

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1: This is June, and I'm Sadie, and we'll say we have to fly in, and then the plane will take off and we'll hear it. Listen, welcome to the show. This is June. We're at the fly-in, Father's Day fly-in, and there's a B-25 getting ready to take off here.
2: There's one coming.

0: what you think of that? That's the plane who's like 80 years old.
1: 18.
2: Shouldn't that other one be coming?
0: I think so. We'll see. So we can see it from over here.
3: We're out there now.

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0: Oh, yeah.

0: planes can come back and land there. 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In a couple minutes.
1: Wait, which way will it be coming?
0: It's going to come from down there. They're probably going to fly right over your granny's house and then come land right here.
1: Really?
0: That's what he said. It's coming back.
1: He's probably going to be a good

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There's two planes. Even though,

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Those guys are land.

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That's not the case. I'm not hopping fast.

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1: It was just a machine.
0: What else was there?
1: It was just a soda machine, and almost everything was sold out. Want to drink of this?
0: What's that?
2: It's
0: what?
2: It's a shark.
1: It's a great white shark.
0: What do I drink?
1: Dr. Pepper.

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This is his favorite place to be. He's down on the runway being a car starter. But you better hustle, kids, if you want to see him. It ain't going to be, it'll be over before you even think about coming out. Thank you.

0: kind of get on the roof. 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They got a priority on everything. And the right side of the fiber in. So we can see those incredible. And they take off through the road.
1: There's a fire somewhere, so there's a fire.
0: Runway.
1: We have to take off right now.
0: You can see them run a lot of runway, especially now that we're coming through the
1: gate. Yeah, somewhere.
0: The main pass, they passed in a field. They just stayed on the ground. And they are walking through some flankers at the end. And you see the prototype here. Excellent pilots, but they are pushing the airplanes to the limits. The human eye to save.
2: Did they already take off?
1: Yeah, here,
0: they're getting my question here, it looks like the OE-10 is wrong, but it was departing. Can you go a few miles to pilot operations for the drone wing? So we're looking up and running up, but it's bigger than that, because I don't know if you're looking at the end, here comes the tanker. So we're going to see the air attack base in the end, this is what it's back on all up, saving us from the course.
1: Here comes the other one.

That's what he said. They either found them, used the runway.

0: thing again? I want to look at that big green thing, because it sounds like it's running. I want to see if it's over there. I don't think it is. You can go to the water. You can see me. I'll be right over there.
1: Yesterday, 40 years of flying, I've never done that before.

Okay.

the parking.

0: All his life, he only cared about one thing, himself. But now, the best hotshot pilot in the galaxy was playing babysitter to an old man, a green kid, two robots, and a princess. Han Solo really had his hands full. Han Solo is back. Star Wars is back. Star Wars. Rated PG. Parental guidance suggested.
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it's 3 feet long by 2 feet wide. 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
0: I mean, even if you are the hottest code jumper this side of all, I just want to.

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1: I see.
2: Think it over. Well, my dear?
1: When can we be married?
2: Soon. Tomorrow, if you like.
1: The sooner the better.
2: Lois. Lois, you make me very...
1: What about XJ-12?
2: Oh, I see. A bargain is a bargain.

I am noticing there are some shows happening here in town. I'm at the Sonora Tap Room, and I see that on Friday, July 17th, they're going to have Evan Cutler out here in the alley at 7:30. And on Saturday, July 18th, they're going to have somebody named Rissa, and she will be in the alley at 7:30 on Leinenberg Street in downtown Sonora.

0: to think that there are not evil powers or fantastic creatures, just because you personally haven't experienced them, could result sometime in a dreadful consequence.
1: What?

0: Christ.
1: Oh, brothers and sisters, I ask you to look at him. Does he have the marks? Do you see them?
2: No.
1: You see him as we were before the punishment. Before it. You see lying there the last of scientists, the bankers and businessmen, the users of the wheel.
3: Do we use the tools of the wheel as he does?
1: Is he of the family?
2: No.
1: Is he of the sacred society? Then what is he? He is part of the dead.
4: He has no place here. There's the stink of oil, electrical circuitry about him. He's obsolete. You are discarded. You are the refuse of the past.
5: You're full of crap.
1: How hard it is to admit the truth. Take him to the little room.

Hey guys, how you doing? This is Aiden Reed from Black Bomb Entertainment, and I just wanted to inform you about Black Bomb Metal Fest number 13. It's coming up on Saturday, August 15th, and it's going to be held at the Motherlode Fairgrounds in Sonora. 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We're going to have multiple vendors. 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You can get them at the shop at 12 South Washington Street in Sonora, California. If you show up the day of, it goes up to $40. 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Hopefully, we'll see you guys out there and rock on.

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7: Hey, this is a concerned citizen. It's Tuesday at noon, and there's a huge line of traffic on Scenic Lake Road. And slowly I realize what it is. It's waste management picking up every trash can on the side of the road in Scenic Lake at noon on Tuesday. 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Try to avoid Scenic Lake Road on Tuesdays around noon.
8: 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Listen for the noise. We've got Bustard from Modesto playing their killer science fiction rock. They're a three-piece rock band, drums, bass, and guitar, but these guys each have a synthesizer or some kind of a space device to create sounds you've never heard before. They're phenomenal. Going on before them is the Foothills legendary hip-hop artist, Oscar Goldman. He's always a crowd pleaser, supporting his new album, which just came out. And opening it all at 9 p.m. is a brand new sludge metal band from somewhere in the foothills. No one really knows. They're called Ink Fletcher. Check them out. Get the party started. It's going to be an eclectic and fascinating night of music to inspire you. Have a great time. Shake your booty. And I will see you there. And if you ask the drummer in Ink Fletcher and bring him a fact, any fact will do, he will buy you a drink. So come on out, get a free drink, and have some fun. 9 p.m. in Twain Heart. Good night.
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10: 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Over eons, the earth continued to shift and shake. At times, earthquakes lifted mountains up even higher, while rains and snow worked to break them down. Later, great glaciers covered some mountains, slowly cutting and carving deep valleys, creating icy lakes that would feed mountain streams and springs. Over much time, wind and rain washed away rock until tiny flecks of gold surfaced and glimmered in the sunlight. Streams ebbed and flowed, with gritty silt, sparkling flakes, and nuggety chunks of gold. Pieces of gold mixed with sand and mud in riverbeds, sandbars, entangled in tree roots. Gold, carried downstream by flowing water, got stuck behind rocks in potholes on riverside beaches. For tens of millions of years, resting there, surrounded by primeval sound. Raging water, earth's crust moving, boulders rolling, trees falling, but no ears to hear. These mountains spotted with tiny flecks, nuggets as big as acorns, and chunks the size of bear's head. Waiting. California's mother lode. It still lies beneath us, like a sleeping giant.

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0: 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And finally, Earthlings, we, the Bard's Three of Buster, will be reciting the beginning chapter of the most ancient tale binding our two worlds. Far from Ibiru, it will be loud, it will be electric, and it will be even better if you are there, Earthling.
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Hey, K-Foot, I hope y'all ready for this Friday, July 17th. Strap in and blast off, because we got Oscar Goldman, Ink Fletcher, Bustard. It's going to be real good time. We're going to be in Twain Hart at that place, that one place they call the Tavern. Emerson House Tavern. Be there.

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You go to bed early. You got a date. 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You're supposed to bring me along, but I ain't gonna be there. 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

0: 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You and I together here in Paris, sitting at a sidewalk cafe.
1: I'm afraid it's starting to rain.
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5: 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Have a good party.
6: I need a representative. I think my friend is a Bigfoot. You got to believe me. He's so hairy. You wouldn't believe it. I saw the guy with the sunglasses and the boombox. I know it was him. He was size 20. I know this sounds crazy, but my friend is a Bigfoot. You would not believe it. Okay, please get back. Please get back. I thought he just had a bunch of hair, but no. He is actually Bigfoot in disguise. You'll spot him. I think he's down at the campsite. Okay, please get back to me. Please. You have to believe me. Okay. Oh, no, there he is.
7: Hey, this is Zach with the Bark Beetles rugby team, and I just wanted to let everyone know that we have a fun group of people out playing touch rugby every single Tuesday evening from about 5:30 to 7:30. We'd like to invite you to come out and play touch rugby. 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We promise we're going to try our best not to tackle you. We just run around and have fun and get pizza and beer afterwards. So check out our Instagram page at Bark Beetles Rugby, and you'll find out where we're at. 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
8: Have you ever wondered how Moaning Caverns got its name? Most people assume it's because of something spooky or supernatural. But the real story is much more fascinating. Long before the stairs were built and tourists put on their harnesses to embark on expeditions through the cave, the cavern itself used to sing. Thanks to the incredible acoustics of the cave, water droplets falling from the ceiling would land in small puddles and holes that had eroded in the cave floor over time. And each drop would create a sound, and that sound would create an echo that resonated and blended with the others, filling the cave with an eerie, hauntingly beautiful melody that many described as singing or moaning. Over time, though, as the stairs were built and the cavern underwent construction, many of those holes were filled in, and that natural music disappeared. The cavern no longer sings the way it once did. But this summer, we're hoping to change that. On July 26th, four of the local leading songwriters, the Brothers Strong, Justice Ramos, and myself, will be performing a special concert in the cavern. An evening of songs, stories, sing-along, and community in one of the most acoustically stunning and breathtaking venues in California. And for one night, join us as we help the cavern sing once again.
9: 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Call me back.
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4: Days after crossing the Platte River, a trail scout rode fast toward the McCorkles' wagon train. Be ready. There's an outbreak of cholera up ahead. The captain immediately stopped the entire train. Cholera, a deadly, contagious disease that had killed more pioneers than anything else that they all feared. And now it lay on the trail right in front of them. The scout spoke up again. 20 people, 2 days from here. They died just like that. They must have drank some bad water. Best take another route or try to hang back for a while. The captain met with the families, and they voted to stay put for a few days. That night, Ma started boiling water. Don't drink any water if it's brackish, girls. Better to go thirsty. In the morning, Taroni showed Pa cactus plants growing in low clumps along the river's edge. The plants looked like they had funny red eggs growing on top, all covered with thorny spikes. Taroni cut one open with his old knife. You can suck on the inside of these plants to quench your thirst. Pa was a little nervous about getting a thorn in his tongue, but he gave it a try. With the big grin, he said, "Well, I'll be. It tastes sweet, like watermelon." While they waited, Sadie and Abby carefully picked a basket full of prickly pears to bring along. "Ouch!" hollered little Abby as the sharp spines pierced her fingers. "Well, I'd rather you prick your finger than be my horribly sick little sister who drank some bad water," Sadie reminded her. As the days stretched on, the search for clean water continued. Ma filled wooden barrels at one fresh stream, then Pa and Taroni strapped them to the sides of the wagon. Finally, the wagon captain said they had to move on. "We'll have to take our chances. Every day we wait, we are losing time. We don't want to hit bad weather when we cross the mountains out west." 6 days later, Ma held both girls tight, covering their eyes, as they drove past 20 fresh graves. Sadie clutched the little turtle that Taroni had given her. Somehow it reminded her to be strong. They all said prayers as they passed by. Pa looked about. His eyes fell on one small grave. On its cross hung a little girl's sunbonnet and a rag doll. He pondered out loud. Whole families wiped out. Children orphaned. Women made widows out here in these wild lands, far from home. And now they had lost a full week of travel. Suddenly Pa was fearful that they wouldn't make it. They would suffocate in the desert heat or freeze to death in a Sierra blizzard like that Donner Party had done just 4 years before. Pa was quiet for days. He traveled along in a mostly silent world, talking only to Taroni. "What am I doing, bringing my beautiful girls to this wasteland?" Taroni did not speak much either. One night, he took out his old knife. The only sound was the rhythmic scrape of the blade on the whetstone as Taroni sharpened that old thing. Then he stopped. Into that silence he spoke. "Today you are in doubt. Be still and wait. When doubt passes, you will go forward in courage." The next day Pa hugged all three of his girls, Sadie, Abby, and Ma. They had come such a long way, and there was no turning back now. That night he played the fiddle
10: and sang a sad, sweet song. Swing low, sweet chariot. Those travelers dreamt of going west, but now they all just prayed that they'd make it to Fort Laramie to rest and resupply. But it was still many miles ahead.
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Come on home to me, baby. You know I miss you. I'm sorry, baby. I know I was too wild for you. Come on home. Bring it on home to me. Yeah, baby. Bring it home to me. You'll never find another good man like me. I still have feelings for you. There's no other one like you. There's still a place in my heart for you, baby. Bring it to me. I miss your loving. Bring it to me. Hi-ya, hi. 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You know, without your love, I'm nothing. I'm nothing at all. I'm sorry, my sweet baby. 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

You know me, baby, and I know you. I know you can't get me out of your mind, 'cause I'm still in your heart, baby. So bring it to me. Your sweet man is here, waiting for your love. 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There's still a place in my heart for you. You're my one and only. I still have feelings for you. I give up my wild ways. I'll settle down for you, baby. I can't go on without you. I'm yours. You're one and only, baby. Bring it on home to me.

I am noticing there are some shows happening here in town. I'm at the Sonora Tap Room, and I see that on Friday, July 17th, they're going to have Evan Cutler out here in the alley at 7:30. And on Saturday, July 18th, they're going to have somebody named Rissa, and she will be in the alley at 7:30 on Lineberg Street in downtown Sonora.

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2: All right. We're going to start this new show. It's called Classical for Beginners. This is the first hour. I'm your host, Jimmy XS. And I'm a beginner in classical myself. And so, is it okay to say this would be like the blind leading the blind? Beethoven was deaf by the time he died, and he had his hearing in the beginning of his writing symphonies, but he started losing his hearing over time. And I think we're going to talk about Beethoven's Fifth Symphony right now, and we're going to listen to it as well, and because it's generally regarded as, you know, one of the cornerstones of all of Western music. So this is a good place to start. And you probably are familiar with the one part of it. It's the opening motif. And a motif is something that it repeats over and over. And it doesn't even have to be, you know, in music. It could be in art or you know, a painting or movies or whatever. And so when this one starts out, it's got this motif that you're probably going to recognize. And I think something that was new here is he took this motif. There's four movements. This was during the classical era of classical music. And all right, like the most popular, or the one when they're talking about eras of classical music, the earliest would be, say, Baroque, 1600 to 1750. Then the classical eras from 1750 to 1820 or so. You know, and that stuff is pretty strict. And then the Romantic era starts around 1820 on to like 1900, and then basically 1900 and until today is just like 20th century or modern classical music. So anyway, Beethoven finished writing his third symphony, I think, and then so he started on this, the Fifth Symphony, and then he was working on a couple other ones at the same time. And then he, I think in 1804, he started writing this, and then he finished in 1808 and debuted it, you know, in December of 1808. So, and it was cold, and he also debuted his sixth symphony as well that same night. And it was a really cold place, and it went on for 4 hours. And so I guess it wasn't really well received at first because people were all burned out and stuff. So this, the Fifth Symphony has four movements, which is like, you know, symphonies, which was one of the most popular, you know, there's sonatas and concertos and stuff. And so the symphonies during the classical era usually had three or four movements. And this is during the classical era, but there's some elements of the Romantic era, which basically Beethoven ushered in. And then with more, you know, expressive and emotional type music, instead of this more rigid and structured stuff going on. And he reintroduces some of the ideas from the first movement in the fourth movement, which was unusual. I don't know if anyone did it before this symphony. And so also it starts, you know, the beginning is the first movement is in C minor, and that is, you know, minor chords are like our darkness and despair and you know, bummer. And then by the time he gets to the final movement of the piece, it's in C major, and he's like, bah, you know, into the light, man, and triumph. That is Beethoven's Fifth Symphony. And so, you know, that was like in 1808, say, he debuted that. And he was actually conducting it as well, the debut. And then, since then, there's been... It's one of the most popular symphonies, really, on Earth, I would think. You know, but there's people, you know, there's the critics, and there's the people who, you know, are fans of classical music, and they're all like, I prefer his Ninth Symphony. You know, a lot of people say that, and it's not even unusual to hear someone say that, so... we'll check that one out later. But anyway, this recording is the conductor is Carlos Keibler, and it was recorded in 1975. And this is on the Deutsche Grammophon record label, coincidentally the oldest record label in the world. And so this particular recording is what is referred to as a reference recording, because there's other versions, other symphonies in other cities, you know, performing Beethoven's Fifth. There's many, many. And then, so basically, when there's a new one, these people who are in the know will say, well, how does it compare to Cleaver's performance, you know, conduction in 1975. So it's kind of a base point. So we'll, and you know, sometimes these things can go kind of fast, sometimes they can go slow, and different parts are accentuated, you know, in the orchestra. And so it's always the same thing that these people are performing, but there's a lot of variations. And so we're going to listen to Beethoven's Fifth Symphony right now. And keep your ears open for this motif, man. Something that repeats, right? It's how it starts, and it's still going on at the end. This whole symphony, all four movements, we're going to listen to all four of them, and it's about 30 minutes long, so, you know, buckle in, man. I'm Jimmy XS, this is Classical for Beginners.

0: probably the most famous single theme in music is that which opens Beethoven's Fifth Symphony. And today, the distinguished American composer and conductor, Mr. Leonard Bernstein, is going to show us what this theme and two others from the same symphony meant to Beethoven. When he wrote this symphony, he was going blind, and he'd gone deaf long ago. So he had to trust to his imagination rather than his ears. And Mr. Bernstein will show us how, being a triumphant genius, he was able to do this.
1: We are going to try to perform for you today a curious and rather difficult experiment. We are going to take the first movement of Beethoven's Fifth Symphony and rewrite it. Now, don't get scared. We're going to use only notes that Beethoven himself wrote. We're going to take certain discarded sketches that Beethoven wrote, intending to use them in this symphony, and find out why he rejected them by putting them back into the symphony and seeing how the symphony would have sounded with them. Then we can guess at the reasons for his rejecting these sketches. And what is more important, perhaps we can get a glimpse into the composer's mind as it moves through this mysterious creative process we call composing. Bar in this movement is based in one way or another directly on these four notes, three G's and an E flat. What is it about these three G's and an E flat, three eighth notes and a half note, that are so pregnant and so meaningful that a whole symphonic movement can be born of them? They're three G's and an E flat, nothing more. Anybody could have thought of them, maybe. People have been wondering for years just what it is that endows this musical figure with such potency. All kinds of silly music appreciation theories have arisen. I'm sure you remember some of them from school. That it's fate knocking at the door, that it's the trumpets announcing the judgment day, that it's a bird that sang.

in the Vienna woods that Beethoven overheard, that it's V for victory. Oh, there are millions of them, and none of them actually tell us a thing. Because the truth of the matter is that the real meaning of this figure lies in all the notes which follow it, in all the notes of all the 500 measures of music that follow it in this first movement. And Beethoven, more than any other composer before or after him, I think, had the ability to find the exactly right notes that had to follow his themes. But even he, with this great ability, had a gigantic struggle to achieve this rightness. And it's that struggle that we would like to investigate. Now, actually, there are two struggles involved that every composer has. One is to find the right notes for themes. The other is to find the right notes to follow themes, to justify these themes as symphonic themes. We're all pretty familiar with the first struggle. We've all, no doubt, seen Schumann and Brahms on the silver screen, laboring over the keyboard, searching for those right notes. We have all been privileged to see Jimmy Cagney impersonating George M. Cohan, I think it was in Yankee Doodle Dandy, sitting over a keyboard dramatically alone on a deserted stage with a solitary work light standing next to him, picking out the immortal notes of Over There. You remember? And then he had it. Over There. And in came the whole symphony orchestra and 500 voice chorus with the finished product. Well, Beethoven shared in this same struggle in a very real way. We know from his notebooks that he wrote down at least 14 versions of the melody that opens the second movement of this symphony, the melody we know today as this.

14 versions over a period of 8 years. But here is one of the earliest versions, which is very different indeed. Here's another one, again very different in style and feeling. And after 8 years of experimenting with 12 others, he finally arrived at a solution whereby he combined the most interesting elements, the most graceful elements of all of them, and finally arrived at the one that is familiar to us today. All right, Beethoven has found his theme, but now the fun really begins. Now the big struggle begins, because Beethoven must now find the symphonic entity that must grow out of this theme. And this theme we can understand in its symphonic meaning only after we have arrived at the very last note of the entire movement. Thus, the famous four notes that we heard at the opening are not in themselves susceptible of meaning in the music appreciation sense. They are rather a springboard for the continuity of the rest of the symphonic movement. That, after all, is the real function of what we call form. Form is not a mold for jello into which we pour notes and expect the result to be a rondo or a minuet or a sonata in an automatic way. The real function of form is to take us on a varied and complicated journey. And to do this, the composer has to have a corresponding inner roadmap. He has to know what the next destination is going to be. In other words, he's got to know what the next note has to be. He must convey to us a sense of rightness, a sense that whatever note succeeds the last is the only possible note that can rightly happen at that instant. Now, as we said before, Beethoven had this ability more than anybody before or after him, but it was a great struggle. Now let's try to follow this struggle. To begin with, Beethoven chose to use 12 different instruments to comprise his orchestra in the first movement of the Fifth Symphony. Now, starting at the top of the page of the conductor's score, we find first the flute. Then the oboe. The clarinet. The bassoon. The horn. The trumpet. The timpani. First violin, the second violin, the viola, the cello, and the double bass. Now, of course, the full orchestra is made up of these 12 instruments, multiplied anywhere from 2 to 18 times. As the conductor views this score, his eye has to follow all these 12 instruments simultaneously across the page. However, for his opening few bars, Beethoven did not wish the entire orchestra to be playing, and so he dismissed 5 of these 12 instruments. First the oboe, then the bassoon, horn, trumpet, and timpani. Here is the manuscript, as he started it, with the remaining 7 instruments accounted for. But there is something crossed out, the flute part. So we know that Beethoven, at least for a second, was going to include the flute in his opening. Now, why did he cross it out? Let's hear how it would have sounded with the flute left in. You hear those high piping tones of the flute? They don't seem somehow to fit into the brusque, rude atmosphere of this opening. Beethoven clearly wanted the strongest, most masculine utterance he could get at the beginning of this symphony, and he therefore decided to orchestrate
entirely with instruments that play normally in the register of the male speaking or singing voice. The flute, of course, is the instrumental equivalent of a soprano voice, and therefore is intruding here like a delicate lady at a club smoker. So out came the flute. Now let's see how masculine it sounds without him. You see, many of us assume that when we hear the symphony today, it sounds so simple and right that it must have spilled out of Beethoven in one steady gush. But not at all. Beethoven left pages and pages of discarded material similar to these sketches here, enough to fill a whole book. He rejected, he rewrote, he tore up, he crossed out. He sometimes altered passages as much as 20 times. We can see some of those alterations here in this facsimile of the original manuscript score. Look at that. Look at those agonized changes, those feverish scrawls. Why, here it's been crossed out so many times that there doesn't seem to be any room anymore. In fact, there isn't room anymore for the right notes, for the final version, which he had to write down at the bottom of the page as a kind of footnote, leaving it to the copyists to figure out what he meant. I admire and pity those poor copyists. Now, just as contrast, let's look at a score by Igor Stravinsky. Look how neat, how unagonized. It looks almost as beautiful as it sounds. Now, before Beethoven began to write this wild-looking thing, he had been filling notebooks for around 3 years with sketches. We have some of these sketches here, some that he ultimately discarded as not being right. I've been fiddling with the music and trying to figure out what this first movement would have sounded like if some of these sketches had been left in. I've been experimenting, speculating on where he might have intended them for use and how they would have affected the progress of the whole piece. I've come up with some curious and interesting results. Let's see what they are. We already know the opening bars of the symphony, almost too well, I should say. Now, we also know the answer to this. Good. Now Beethoven has made his initial statement. What does he do now? How does he go on to develop it? This is the way he goes on to develop it.

Fine. But here is a discarded sketch, which is also a direct and immediate development of those same four notes. It goes like this.

not very good, not very bad, taken all by itself, but it is a good logical development of the opening figure. Now, what would the music have sounded like if Beethoven had used this sketch as the immediate development of his theme? We can find out easily enough by simply putting it back into the symphony, and then it will sound like this.

There is a difference, isn't there? Not only because it sounds wrong to our ears, which are accustomed to the version we know, but because of the very nature of the music itself. This sketch is so symmetrical. In other words, whatever the right hand does, the left hand imitates in a kind of monkey-like way. This makes for a quality of being static. It doesn't seem to want to go anywhere. And that's fatal at the outset of a journey, especially of a symphonic journey. It doesn't seem to have that mystery and whispered promise of things to come that the right version has. Instead, this sketch music gets stuck in its own repetitions. It just doesn't build. And Beethoven was first and foremost a builder. Now, let's look at another rejected sketch. Here's one that sounds like this. Again, it is based, as all of them are, on the opening four notes. Now, I am guessing that Beethoven would have used it somewhere in this passage,

Now we are taking back time, no longer waiting for signs, no faking, making no jive, shaking foundations alive, waking up nations arise and bring creation to shine. A battle set for the fire child, burning with eyes wild. Flames fall straight from space into the atmosphere. Names new, burning from earth into the stratosphere. Suns and stars and broken jars. Come on, it's the power burning death to life with a fire of justice.

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Hey guys, how you doing? This is Aiden Reed from Black Bomb Entertainment, and I just wanted to inform you about Black Bomb Metal Fest number 13. It's coming up on Saturday, August 15th, and it's going to be held at the Motherlode Fairgrounds in Sonora. 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We're going to have multiple vendors. 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If you show up the day of, it goes up to $40. So get your tickets early. Hopefully we'll see you guys out there and rock on.

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0: 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Isn't it just so romantic?
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0: 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And joining forces on stage for the first time ever, Nick Blitzer. And finally, Earthlings, we the Bards 3 of Buster will be reciting the beginning chapter of the most ancient tale binding our two worlds. Far from the eerie, it will be loud, it will be electric, and it will be even better if you are there, Earthling.
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3: 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And slowly I realize what it is. 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
4: 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Just go to Twain Hart. Listen for the noise. We've got Bustard from Modesto playing their killer science fiction rock. They're a three-piece rock band, drums, bass, and guitar, but these guys each have a synthesizer or some kind of a space device to create sounds you've never heard before. They're phenomenal. Going on before them is the Foothills legendary hip-hop artist, Oscar Goldman. He's always a crowd pleaser, supporting his new album, which just came out. And opening it all at 9 p.m. is a brand new sludge metal band from somewhere in the foothills. No one really knows. They're called Ink Fletcher. Check them out. Get the party started. It's going to be an eclectic and fascinating night of music to inspire you. Have a great time. Shake your booty. And I will see you there. And if you ask the drummer in Ink Fletcher and bring him a fact, any fact will do, he will buy you a drink. So come on out, get a free drink, and have some fun. 9 p.m. in Twain Hart. Good night.
5: 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You're welcome. Bye-bye.
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7: For 10,000 years, mothers, fathers, aunties, uncles, grandparents raised children on this land that we now call California. More than 300 generations of families had called this place home for 10,000 years. Chumash, Miwok, Esalan, Pomo, Maidu, Paiute, Peokawichum, Yokut, and many more. home, rooted in ancient ways of living to survive and sustain communities. And oh, they had many stories. Coyote rescues salmon. Winter gave way to spring, and in the mountains, snow began to melt. In California's Great Valley, rivers swelled and grasses began to grow. All of the land animals crept from hiding places. They watched as heavy rains gave way to gentle showers. Later, standing in the warm sun, they cheered, for now their food would be plentiful. "Let's celebrate," they cried out. And just like you and me when we have a party, the animals tried to decide what to eat for this occasion. Some of the animals looked around and found strawberries, onions, ferns with tender fiddleheads uncurling, and there were acorns left over from fall. But right then, Bear and Rattlesnake woke up from their long winter sleep. "Rah, my belly is empty," Bear growled. "I want meat." "Yes," hissed Snake. "Squirrels and mice would be nice." And all at once, mice dove into holes underground, and squirrels scampered to treetops, and there they stayed. But all of the meat eaters agreed, after the long winter, meat would fill their bellies. Right then, Osprey flew overhead and dropped a big, juicy salmon on the ground. "Salmon," they all called out together. "More," growled Bear. "We need more salmon." So the bear people took off traveling upriver to find spring salmon, while Osprey called his relations, Eagle and Hawk. They flew west over the delta toward the Great Bay and out to the sea, searching for salmon. But when these hunters returned, they had nothing, no salmon anywhere. "Someone must have stolen the salmon," Raven cried. "But who?" And right about then, Lazy Coyote woke from another one of his naps. When he heard the commotion, he too wondered who had stolen the salmon. And he mumbled to himself, "Somebody stole it before I had a chance to steal it. But who? Was it Fox, hiding fish in his pond? No, Fox's pond was too small. Oh, maybe it was Otter out in the ocean. Maybe he had eaten all of the salmon. No, Otter's belly would have exploded to eat so much. And then Coyote remembered. High in the mountains lived the Itzcarea, she-cats. The Yokuts called them the Itzcarea. We call them mountain lions. They lived at the base of a waterfall, and everyone knows what cats like to eat. Salmon. In those long ago days, there was a legend that behind the waterfall flowed a great underground lake with plenty of room to hide those fish. So Coyote slipped away and prepared to travel up into the high peaks to find those she-cat mountain lions, those Itzcarea. But before he left his own home, Coyote went to the madrone tree with its red bark. He peeled long pieces of bark from the tree and cut those pieces into the shape of fish. Nearby, he found an old deer who had died in winter. With a sharp stone, he cut open the deer's flesh, and from its bones he scooped out bone marrow. This he spread onto the pieces of bark. Then he wrapped them up in broad leaves, pretend fish, which then he put into his quiver, that leather pouch that hung on his back for carrying arrows. Before dawn the next day, Coyote slipped away, following rivers, streams, and creeks up and up into the high mountains, until just as the sun began to set, he heard the roar of a waterfall, and there he saw them, the Itzcarea, sitting in front of a little fire roasting acorns. And they saw him, too. "Oh, look, sister, there is Handsome Coyote. Yes, maybe he has come to tell us stories of the animals who live on flat land." "Row," they called to him. So Coyote trotted right up and sat by their fire, warming his paws. The mountain lions offered him some of their acorns.
8: Oh, those would taste delicious with my salmon. And in a quick wink, Coyote lifted up one of his fake fish, then, just as quick, pushed it back into his quiver. The Itzcarea? Oh, their eyes flashed. One offered a shell filled with warm acorns, while the other stared at Coyote's pouch of arrows and fish. He pretended not to notice. Instead, he looked at the sky. Oh, it's getting late, and I've had a long day of travel. I must make my own fire and lie down to sleep. I am grateful for the acorns. He asked for a brand of flaming wood from the mountain lion's fire. Then he hurried across the stream and built a fire of his own. He pulled out one of his fake fish, stabbed an arrow through it, and pretended to roast it. Soon, the old deer's bone marrow melted and drip, drip, dripped on the fire. The smell of roasting meat drifted on the breeze, and soon the two Itzcarea were whining to each other. "Row, he is roasting salmon. Oh, it smells so good. We want salmon, too." And all at once, when they thought Coyote was not watching, those two she-cats jumped up, grabbed a big pine bough, and holding it over their heads, they slipped behind the waterfall's veil. But of course Coyote was watching. He quickly tiptoed to the waterfall and stuck his scruffy nose into the water. And there he saw them, thousands of silvery salmon leaping into the air, their green and blue scales sparkling in the last glimmers of daylight. The legend was true. There was a great lake under the mountains, and the Itzcarea, they were the thieves. Suddenly, he hurried back to his camp and munched away on tree bark, acting as if his phony salmon was simply delicious. In no time, the two she-mountain lions were roasting real salmon, and that smell drifted to where Coyote sat. His empty belly rumbled. Oh, he was so hungry for real food that Coyote considered giving up and joining them in their feast. But then he remembered his friends, waiting down below in the great valley. With their whiskers oily wet from eating and tummies full, those sister cats stretched out and yawned. Then together they crawled into their sleeping cave, and soon they dreamt whatever it is that cats dream. In the middle of the night, Coyote awoke in the moonlight. The only sound was the tumble of water over cliffs and rocks. He crept to the waterfall and slipped behind its veil. And there they were, leaping, jumping, all those salmon. He thought about grabbing one and eating it raw, sushi like we eat today. But he remembered why he had come. And so he sang as he pulled away the rocks that kept those fish locked in that lake. Slowly, the water spilled over. Soon, it carried all those salmon to streams, rivers, and back to the sea. Oh, Coyote sang to the moon. The two cats woke up. Oh, what was that? Asked one. Oh, nothing, said the other. Just the waterfall laughing. Go back to sleep. But it was really Coyote laughing. And all of us. For if Coyote had not rescued those fish, we would not enjoy salmon today.
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Hey, Kfoot, I hope y'all ready for this Friday, July 17th. Strap in and blast off, because we got Oscar Goldman, Ink Fletcher, Bustard. It's going to be real good time. We're going to be in Twain Hart at that place, that one place they call the Tavern. Emerson House Tavern. Be there.

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0: 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They're plump, tender, mouth-watering. 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
1: Take her away, Ern.
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4: Traffic, potholes, wardens, buses. There just ain't no fun in driving no more.
0: We're bringing the fun back to driving on the Friday afternoon traffic jam. Spreading our wings across the county and beyond. It's quite a wing spread you got there. And this condo over here wants to talk to you. Oh, okay, just a minute. Hope he doesn't ruffle my feathers.
5: Come in. Well,

0: hired a band. Goodness sake, if I knew you were coming, I'd have baked a cake. Hat-cha-doo, hat-cha-doo, hat-cha-doo. 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
1: How'd you do? Well, bless you, my daughter. Go and sin no more. But that's what Tuolumne County has to offer, all of the above.
2: Oh, yeah.
1: I mean,
2: we were just talking about that, the variety.
1: Yeah, you can, if you want a baked cake, go to the certified farmer's market.
2: Oh, the best.
1: Do they still have the Bon Appetit?
2: Still have the croissants? The best. I miss those.
1: Right, hire a band. They've done it for you this weekend. All weekend long, all the next weekend long. It's our cup runneth over.
2: I know. So we have entertainment. We have everything.
1: That's right.
2: We have everything up here.
1: The hills are alive.
2: With variety.
1: So what I'd like to discuss is the free Friday family-friendly film stuff happening in people's yards in the park.
2: Films in the park? What?
1: Yeah.
2: So I told you. Go outside and watch a movie.
1: Yeah, in communion with others.
2: On the grass, on a blanket.
1: I mean, there's significant moments in my life when I've watched movies outdoors.
2: Oh, yeah.
1: Well, one was when the SWAT team showed up, but maybe.
2: That's a different story.
1: That's a different story, yeah.
2: But like a pleasant drive-in theater movie experience.
1: Oh, no, that's when the twins.
2: Well.
1: slipped me and Mickey and didn't realize I was a lightweight. Not to drive in.
2: But here we have these wholesome family gatherings where you can go see a movie. What's on the movie list?
1: Outdoors. No, there was a very positive outdoor movie night experience. It just slipped my mind. Okay. Oh, then we got them all over.
2: Where's the locations?
1: Okay, let me put
2: location,
1: on my location. What to know about where to go. It's, what's, July 17th?
2: Yeah.
1: Okay, tonight, for one night only. You know, when I used to work as a projectionist at the movie theater,
2: putting the film on.
1: And they changed the movie like every 2 or 3 days. It was like an art house. Mm-hmm. Well, it wasn't like the Kit Kat Club down the street. I mean, this was like showing
2: classic films.
1: Yeah, Salvador Dali slitting somebody's eyeball with a razor blade.
2: That's different.
1: That's art.
2: Yeah, it's art. Okay.
1: No, we did African Queen.
2: Oh, yeah.
1: So this is Honey, I Shrunk the Kids.
2: Oh, that's
1: classic comedy.
2: 90s movie.
1: Yeah.
2: I remember when that came out when I was
1: little. Remember the last time I went to Disneyland. I went to the Honey, I Shrunk the Audience.
2: For the whole experience.
1: And, yeah, it's pretty fun. Okay, it's a summer of movies under the stars. Movies start when it gets dark. Make sure you check out the concession stand because that's how they support the thing.
2: Yeah, get your snacks.
1: That's right. Hot
2: dogs,
1: pretzels, candies, ice cream. Hurry, hurry to the... Let's all go to the snack bar.
2: Yes.
1: Okay, that's just one of many. So remember, they have the little benches, little cement benches. They got grass area for the kids up front with the blankies. They got the screen, the projectionist booth, the facilities, and the concession stand. I think the two work together.
2: Well, yeah.
1: And then, just when you thought it was safe to go into the park, it's Movie in the Park. The Groveland Community Services District hosts their free Movie in the Park.
2: In Groveland, a beautiful park.
1: Oh, man, that community park. Blankets, low-bot, back chairs, welcome. There's concessions, but they don't care if they bring you your little ice chest thing, I don't think. So, it's Twister. Remember that one?
2: Yes, it's
1: a classic.
2: The Tornado Chasers.
1: Yeah. And for some reason, that just seems it's more relevant today
2: than
1: it ever was. A good, exciting movie. Yeah.
2: It really is. It was kind of neat. I remember seeing it when it came out.
1: And
2: the cow gets sucked up into the tornado. That's wild. You know the kids are going to love that.
1: That's right.
2: It's fun to see a movie that you've seen with somebody who hasn't seen it yet, and you're like, oh my gosh, they're going to flip out at this point.
1: So but they had
2: no spoilers.
1: Jurassic Park. And they played it at the Pinecrest Amphitheater. And then my little nieces and nephew were quite young.
2: And they had not seen Jurassic Park yet.
1: Yeah.
2: But you knew it was coming, so you're like...
1: But I mean, up in the woods, the opening scene of Jurassic Park is when all the trees are waving and stuff.
2: And
1: then I
2: seen
1: see them looking around them because that's where they're surrounded in.
2: What a great environment.
1: Yeah, it's just a great environment to see the movies. So their movies, Under the Stars, these are the first run ones. The other ones is a sense, well, it's the same thing. You know, Steven Spielberg says that the only proper way to see a movie is in an audience, communing in a theater with others. And the outdoor theater just...
2: it's a whole ambiance.
1: I think the first time I ever seen some people in the park watching an outdoor movie was like in one of those romantic comedies that Juliet always watches. They're sitting out. Yeah. And I don't know, some park in New York maybe or something. I don't know.
2: That's so fun, though.
1: We used to show it on the side of the student housing because I worked in the film library.
2: You're like, oh, the projector will work here.
1: Yeah.
2: Get it going.
1: So at the Pinecrest Theater, Toy Story, that was last night. But don't worry, there's another chance. Tonight, Minions and Monsters. Did you see the trailer on that?
2: I can't honestly know.
1: Well, the big thing now is, do you remember, I remember when the Tolkien books came out. When did they come out, like early
2: 60s
1: or something?
2: 70s,
1: that late?
2: Yes, The Hobbit and then The Return.
1: But people are trying to talk elfish or whatever it is.
2: Yes.
1: Well, now they're trying to talk minionish.
2: Oh, wow.
1: And, you know, somewhere in my collection I have an example of, you know, the Beach Boys song, Barbara Ann.
2: Oh, yeah.
1: It lends itself to the Minions, so. Ba ba ba.
2: Yes, that does sound very Minionese. Minionesque, I don't know.
1: So it's made a sensation.
2: I'm more of a Lord of the Rings type of.
1: Yeah.
2: I don't know. I'm not into. I'm getting old, Dave. I'm out of the.
1: Well, who can resist a. The blob that is capable of destroying the world, but it's basically good natured.
2: Yes.
1: All right, and Moana, the long awaited.
2: Moana is cool, though. I did like Moana.
1: Well, this is the live action.
2: I haven't seen
1: it. Live action / CGI.
2: Yeah. With Dwayne the Rock Johnson.
1: Yeah. I don't quite know the story.
2: It's kind of cool, kind of like, you know, Polynesian and...
1: But you have... My family, my mom's side comes from Hilo.
2: They were
1: Portuguese.
2: They were Portuguese Azor Islands.
1: The Azores. That's so...
2: Boy,
1: you're the originals,
2: Madeira,
1: man. That's
2: Madeira
1: right there from the Portugal.
2: And Canary Island, too.
1: Okay.
2: So if there was some... trippy ancestry from the Canary Islands.
1: Stories about they'd be working them.
2: Pineapple farms.
1: Yes.
2: Cool stuff.
1: So Moana.
2: Moana is going to be showing where?
1: At the Pinecrest Movies Under the Stars.
2: Pinecrest Movies Under the Stars.
1: And then it's then they're going to have your chance to see Toy Story 5. And at first blush, you'd say, why? Have you read the reviews? Oh, man, it's like on Rotten Tomatoes. Boom. It's They cried.
2: Yeah.
1: At the end of that movie, so.
2: They put a lot of creativity into that series.
1: Yeah. It's fed into a computer. There's nobody said. Did you know when they did that last. They wanted to make the new Mary Poppins movie authentic. So they're going to go old school with the animation.
2: Oh.
1: And they couldn't. No one knew how to do it.
2: It's a lost art, Dave.
1: They had to find.
2: They had to dig up a
1: who
2: fossil.
1: Who was left?
2: Yeah. Who's alive that still remembers how to do this? We need
1: and
2: to
1: it still
2: the,
1: doesn't match what they did.
2: The magic is lost.
1: Yeah.
2: Sad. So. Well, new magic gets invented every day.
1: It's all magic.
2: Mm-hmm. Of the movie kind.
1: Do you believe? That's what it's all about. Okay, so.
2: You got no excuses for date nights or taking your kids out.
1: Oh, we
2: out.
1: Got we movies.
2: Got movies to go to, guys.
1: Well, you know, that's something. You go, that's a good way to beat the hot summer night.
2: Yeah.
1: And
2: we still have some summer left, y'all.
1: Okay. And more to come, because first, let's get a little affirmation.
2: Positive affirmation.
1: The positive vibrations.
2: Positive vibes with Dave.
1: That's
2: good,
1: right. And.
2: Good
1: that's right, Rachel. You know, it reminds me because we're going to play Cuts Off the Replicants. It's not their new.
2: Local
1: it's
2: band.
1: Not their new CD, but it has never been issued.
2: Mm-hmm.
1: So they have it streaming now on YouTube.
2: You got to know where to go.
1: Well, no, they're trying to raise money, I think, to do mm-hmm. that. Or
2: and I wish them well. It's local kids make good. They're doing their thing.
1: Yeah.
2: Let's go.
1: It inspires me.
2: Same.
1: All right, so a little later on.
2: Going to play some local stuff.
1: And we all know what's coming up starting today.
2: It's a big deal.
1: I know, but I was going to kind of ease our way.
2: The countdown.

0: You know what's cool about being in control over the airwaves is you can play whatever you want.
1: Yes, the wizard, Dave.
0: The stars. As in the stars. Touch. Is there an alignment of planets of some sort going on right now?
1: Must be.
0: I think what it is.
1: There's always some kind of cosmic something going on.
0: Right. I heard that the skies used to be so pure up in the Altiplana of the Peru, the highest peaks.
1: Oh, the clear air, the high elevation.
0: That they didn't name the stars. They named the spaces in between the stars.
1: Wow.
0: It says the llama, and you look at the dark kind of reddish-yellow space and go, that is.
1: Wow. That's like a negative space constellation.
0: Yeah.
1: Instead of naming the constellations, they name the dark spaces.
0: Right.
1: Whoa, I love that. Always learning something new with Dave, Professor Dave.
0: They're going to have Stargazing 101.
1: Awesome. At the Forest can learn more.
0: Headquarters. They're on Greenlee Road, kind of across from the library.
1: Yeah.
0: Mm-hmm. Have a meeting room in there. Kind of that. When I was doing Forest Service thing, our station was Miwok for some reason. Station. But anyway, they've been having these series of talks and lectures and things. And
1: cool.
0: Trying to really get to know, reach out to the community. So learn what to look for in the night sky with a slideshow and then make your own star chart.
1: Wow.
0: To find that. You know, somewhere I got one of those little wheels.
1: Mm-hmm.
0: That,
1: like an astrological type of thing. Learning astronomy, not astrology. Get them mixed up.
0: Well,
1: your sign, Dave?
0: The thing is, you're the dragon. Fire dragon. Water dragon?
1: It's your Chinese dragon. Astrology.
0: Libra.
1: I'm a Libra too. That's why we vibe, bro. Yes.
0: Well, I don't know. They say opposites attract. Although at the same time, birds of a feather flock together. So explain those paradoxical statements.
1: Cannot be explained.
0: That's one of life's little mysteries.
1: Indeed.
0: So July 24th, 7:30 to 8:30, stargazing. So they're going to... They've been out with the big microscope. Hey, when I was did work study, you know, in school, and I was like, that's just face. I was like, I was the janitor, and they said you need to change the light bulbs. And I said okay.
1: How many Daves does it take to change a light bulb?
0: Well, they led me to the planetarium.
1: Ooh, young Dave was inspired.
0: I mean, you know how many light bulbs.
1: How many light bulbs does Dave have to...
0: Changing a planetarium? So there you have it, folks. Stargazing 101. Learn what to look... Hey, the last time we went stargazing at the NIMSACON...
1: Yeah.
0: That was a comet was streaking through the sky?
1: Yeah.
0: Wow. And I would have missed that.
1: I love stargazing. I at one point wanted my own telescope... I think we did get a telescope when I was a kid to look at the moon, and that is really fun. Even just looking at the moon with binoculars to look at the cool craters on the moon, that is a fun time.
0: Yeah, to go out.
1: Meteor watching. I love meteor watching.
0: Oh, yeah.
1: When there's a meteor shower night. Usually in August nights. Those are the best for meteor watching.
0: When I first moved up here, there was an abandoned dump nearby. Like, it was like no lights. And Art Bell was still on AM Coast to Coast.
1: Coast to Coast.
0: And they were covering the meteor showers.
1: Mm-hmm.
0: And I sat on the hood of my car looking straight up with the radio on.
1: How fun.
0: And it felt like I was listening to the ball game. You know how the...
1: like, there goes another one.
0: The
1: wow.
0: Shade Tree mechanics would listen to the... ball game or the wrestling match while they're working on their car.
1: Yeah.
0: So I got the slideshow, simulcast.
1: So fun.
0: Okay, now here's a, besides, they did have another meteor coming, but you'd have to have some kind of binoculars to see it, they said.
1: Mm-hmm.
0: This one is just, it lit up the sky. I mean, it covered the entire sky. It was just like, wow.
1: Wild.
0: So here's another once in a, I don't know, event. A rare one to be sure. Swing Jatan.
1: Oh, we love them.
0: Yes, we do. And so do a lot of other people.
1: Mm-hmm. Oh, that was so fun at the Opera House.
0: That's right.
1: The old time.
0: I have a friend of mine that goes to no shows.
1: Except for them.
0: And if he knows their plan, he's going to
1: go. The stand-up bass is everything.
0: I love that sound. It's all together because you got
1: musicians.
0: The vocals. And so they're going to do a free show.
1: Oh, wow.
0: They emphasized it twice. So come on out, folks.
1: You'd be a fool to not take advantage of that opportunity.
0: Well, the problem
1: see some
0: is,
1: cool musicians.
0: There's too much good stuff.
1: So you're like, where do I go?
0: Everything's happening at the same time.
1: Of course. Everything.
0: So you're going to have to make some tough choices. Or split the difference.
1: Clone yourself.
0: And maybe you could. Or beam me sideways, Scotty.
1: Yeah.
0: And what you need is a Wonka-vader. We thought it was in there. Wonka-vader.
1: Great minds think alike.
0: So it's tonight, 6 to 8, at Inner Sanctum Cellars. The Base Camp. Winery and Beer Tap Room.
1: Who are
0: one of our generous underwriter sponsors, I think.
1: Mm-hmm.
0: Now, you went to that street dance that I didn't make it to.
1: Mm-hmm.
0: And
1: it was fun.
0: Now, they had a female vocalist?
1: They had a really good show. Yeah, it was great.
0: And they had a guitar guy.
1: A lot of really cool people dancing, too. People mm-hmm. came out dressed up. They had the whole ensemble. It's like a little mini orchestra.
0: Oh, yeah.
1: It's quite a bit. It was amazing. Amazing.
0: And that was based on the old swing concept of swing dancing, ushering in when it became a state park in 45 or whatever year that was.
1: Mm-hmm.
0: Well, I noticed... it looks like the same faces. Denise Choate?
1: Mm-hmm, the singer, yeah.
0: Yeah, is that how you say her name, or Choate?
1: You know, I can't say for sure.
0: Oh.
1: I've been wrong.
0: Call us up, Denise.
1: Yes.
0: Oh, no, I actually, Not Just Jazz Trio is going to be playing with special guest Johnny Valdez, the guitar guy.
1: Ooh, guitar guy.
0: And
1: we love a guitar guy.
0: Well, I heard him doing the... He was doing, I think, Santana stuff or something, but... Yeah. I don't know, the advice I got from... Because I think the guy's name was Ray Brown or something, the guitar player for Nat King Cole.
1: Oh, really?
0: Yeah, he says, if you can't sing it, then you shouldn't play it.
1: Oh.
0: But then he'd go, "Bab-a-dab-a-dab-a-dab-a-dab-a-dab-a-dab-a-dab-a-dab-a-dab-a-dab-a-dab-a-dab-a-dab-a-dab-a-dab-a-dab-a-dab-a-dab-a-dab-a-dab-a-dab-a-dab-a-dab-a-dab-a-dab-a-dab-a-dab-a-dab-a-dab-a-dab-a-dab-a-dab-a-dab-a-dab-a-dab-a-dab-a-dab-a-dab-a-dab-a-dab-a-dab-a-dab-a-dab-a-dab-a-dab-a-dab-a-dab-a-dab-a-dab-a-dab-a-dab-a-dab-a-dab-a-dab-a-dab-a-dab-a-dab-a-dab-a-dab-a-dab-a-dab-a-dab-a-dab-a-dab-a-dab-a-dab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

0: Mm-hmm. And it was they got this thing going on at Rick's Saloon over there in Knights Ferry. Mm-hmm.
1: It's a whole little
0: and they a little kind of like a yeah this bluegrass ish mm-hmm. Subculture going on.
1: Got and their own
0: the,
1: vibe going.
0: The Bait and Tackle Choir. I mean, so we'll play some Randy here after all. But I don't know. I just always got this funk. Although she can get funky.
1: Oh, nice.
0: I just want to. Honey Run is going to be at the Cervantes Saloon.
1: Oh, we love Cervantes.
0: So that's tonight, 8:30. Yeah, downtown.
1: Man, so if you can't make it to the Bigfoot Festival, there's other places to go check out some
0: right.
1: tunes. And go to your local saloon, man.
0: Although you can't play, we can't play pool at the. You can't play ping pong at Everson Park.
1: Oh, yeah, I have played ping pong there. I'm pretty good at that.
0: But you can still play pool at Cervantes, can't you?
1: I
0: just
1: believe
0: a pool
1: so.
0: Table in there?
1: I believe so. Sometimes when there's music going, they don't want you to
0: well,
1: play pool,
0: no,
1: but it depends.
0: No, we competed with the pool guys.
1: Like right in the middle
0: they
1: of
0: were
1: a
0: louder
1: set,
0: than
1: clack.
0: Us.
1: Yeah, and gets you off time. You're like, oh, God dang it.
0: And the guy, the drunk guy, came over and said, you guys ended up, man. I wish I could be like the guy that does the Bugs Bunny voice.
1: Mel Brooks? No, not Mel Brooks.
0: Mel Blanc.
1: Mel Blake. Yeah, wrong Mel.
0: I can't even hiccup. What I know is Foster Brooks. It's in those strategic pauses, though. Yeah, and he said, just turn it up. And we're trying to do Frank Sinatra crooner. And he puts it up so it starts.
1: It's like, crank it, man.
0: Did you see William Shatner is going to premiere his heavy metal
1: Good
0: band?
1: Good for him, man. You're never too old to get in a heavy metal band.
0: Yeah.
1: Get it, bro.
0: We have a heavy metal fest. Oh, and then we have the Black Bomb heavy metal fest.
1: Yes.
0: But wow.
1: We love our Black Bomb people.
0: Right. I don't know if it's just a promotional stunt. I don't know. It looks off that.
1: Oh, they're trying to roll it together because we have a metal scene here, you know? It's not all folk music and hippies.
0: Well, William Shatner, I don't think it's coming up here. I don't know.
1: Nah, but the metalheads that are already in the hills will come out.
0: Well, that's so funny. I remember Leonard Nimoy tried to do an album. Mm-hmm. I don't think it went anywhere.
1: But good for him for getting out there and doing it.
0: Although,
1: you know? Just because people don't like it doesn't mean it's not cool to do it.
0: Yeah, at least, who's that, like Ted Cassidy? Was that his name? At least his song made the top 10. The Lurch.
1: The Lurch. Haven't heard it. That I know of. Maybe.
0: Oh, the Barn Dance.
1: Barn Dance.
0: The Ronos Research Club presents the Ronos, that's Sonora spelled backwards. The Barn Dance.
1: Get your boots on for the Barn Dance, y'all.
0: Yeah, live music by the Contraband. Really trying to name themselves now, huh?
1: I love that, though.
0: Well, they used to just say, all hands on deck, whoever showed up.
1: Yeah.
0: That was the band. But I'm telling you, I went one time, and they have a, you know, the Aronas, they got a stage and
1: mm-hmm.
0: everything.
1: Yeah.
0: They're, man, you couldn't fit all the music. There's a place just filled with musicians.
1: And everybody like, showed up tonight.
0: Everybody showed up tonight. I mean, it's not like, it's just the banjo and fiddle. They got it all, ladies
1: everything.
0: And gentlemen. That's right.
1: Oh, how fun.
0: You've got that auto harp going on. And they got a collar. So,
1: swing your partner around and around.
0: Well, you know, it's not square dancing.
1: Not square dancing.
0: This is where they line you up and you.
1: Line dancing. Different
0: well,
1: geometry.
0: Well, no, it's not. Because line dancing, when I think of line dance, I think of the Western swing.
1: Yeah.
0: That stuff's hard, that Western swing.
1: Yeah.
0: I mean, I was trained in East Coast swing. You know, I didn't do aerials like the Kangaroos or nothing like that. But. Me and my partner were pretty hot on the. We took the lessons.
1: Dave can dance.
0: From Ken and Barbie. And Ken, really, their names were Ken and Barbie, music teachers. People might remember them.
1: Wow.
0: They're Japanese. There's Japanese couple.
1: How cute.
0: And we took other lessons besides them. Then I tried to recreate the experience with Juliet and took them to.

0: took it. Now, Ken and Barbie, I think, had retired, but somebody has to take it over. We went to a couple of lessons.
1: If you got a new gal, I got to teach her some dance moves.
0: Right. And then so we went to our first concert, and it was reggae. So just throw all that stuff out the window.
1: Well, that's a whole new dance move.
0: Yeah, but we had fun. So no experience needed, no partner needed. Just show up.
1: Show up in your boots.
0: And, you know, that they have that real hardwood slat. They brag it's the best dance floor in the county.
1: Bring your clogs.
0: And I told you about the study that they did saying the activity that would slow down the cognitive decline in aging adults. Mm-hmm. And they had hiking, yoga, and contra dancing. And only one.
1: Contra dancing specifically?
0: Contra dancing specifically. Oh. And I think it was a hatha yoga, and I don't know what kind of hiking it was. But they even did tests.
1: So there's hope for me yet.
0: They took x-rays of the brain and sliced them. And a predominance of the certain something that's in there. Okay, don't get me technical. It was a big university, so I believe them.
1: Studies
0: I said, well, how,
1: done, folks.
0: How do they measure
1: deep.
0: This? You know, but not only did I just read the abstract, folks.
1: Mm-hmm. Yeah.
0: There was only one out of those three groups that not only slowed cognitive decline in aging adults, it increased the cognitive, like, rewiring, kept it alive and growing.
1: Fix your
0: increased
1: brain.
0: Increased cognitive functioning.
1: And I can see that, because music is already lighting up your brain, right. And you're doing
0: communion
1: movement.
0: With others. Mm-hmm. And then, right, following directions.
1: So there's music lighting up your brain, being with people lighting up your brain, and moving around lighting up
0: exercising.
1: Your brain.
0: Yeah,
1: so
0: right.
1: I can see that.
0: So do something good for your health. Go
1: it's
0: to
1: like
0: the
1: medicine.
0: Aronos Barn Dance. Starts at 7 p.m.
1: When?
0: It is on Saturday, July 18th.
1: Come
0: oh,
1: up.
0: Yeah, last week I was advertising something. That's why I need you here to keep me on track.
1: We forget what time we're on. What timeline is this? What time zone am I in?
0: Well, you know what? You're going to get more confused if we go to the barn dance. I mean, you might as well wear suspenders to this thing.
1: Because this is a time machine.
0: It is. An evening with music, laughter, smiling faces, and neighbors coming together for an old-fashioned barn dance. It's a barn dance.
1: Up.
0: A collar. The whole thing. Bring your spouse, bring a friend, bring the kids, or just bring
1: fun
0: yourself.
1: Date. Yeah. Surprise your date.
0: That's right. You'll be welcome the moment you walk through that door. Howdy, neighbor.
1: I'm taking you somewhere special tonight, baby.
0: I remember I used to live in, well, I don't know if it was, where, who are the people that are the friends, the Society of Friends? But what do they call themselves?
1: The Quakers?
0: Maybe it is the Quakers. But anyway, they call you friend. Everybody calls each other friend.
1: Mm-hmm.
0: Well, yeah, they pray in silence.
1: Yeah, they don't have preachers. They marry themselves. They don't need a preacher to get married. The Society of Friends. Yeah, that's going way back. The Quakers and the Shakers. That's some interesting
0: culture. And yeah, they used to light a fire if it was 87 degrees outside and wait on the Lord. And then when they get up, you know it's been rehearsed. They did this in front of a mirror 500 times.
1: Yeah.
0: No, I don't know. I respect that. But
1: well,
0: since we're neighbors, let's be friends. Oh, yeah. A lost art, they would carve rugs.
1: Carve?
0: Yeah, they would get make really thick rugs and then take a knife
1: like a
0: to them and carve
1: design.
0: Into designs. And I had a couple of them, and somebody stole them.
1: One of my ancestors on my grandma's side was a broom maker, and he was a Quaker or a Shaker. I forget what kind.
0: They called that a warlock, I think.
1: He went around selling brooms, made a living.
0: So line dancing is at Steve's Place, August the 6th, at 6:30 p.m. Yeah, they just reopened the place, right?
1: Oh, yeah.
0: And now they're getting everything going again. So first and third Thursday of every month. So we just missed it. But next week. Lessons in social dancing. All skill levels. Gotta be 21 though. Line dancing at Steve's Place. And
1: Steve's Place is back.
0: Calling All Musicians open mic. Hosted by Big Joe.
1: Dust off your guitar.
0: And Big
1: Come
0: Joe
1: on
0: Marshall.
1: Out.
0: Well, he's going to dust off his guitar.
1: He
0: just can't stay away. You know what
1: no,
0: I says?
1: He can't retire.
0: No,
1: he's going to always be
0: away.
1: In the community doing stuff. We
0: and
1: love you, Big
0: Joe. And
1: he
0: says he wants to hide away. And his ideal is sitting at home with the dogs.
1: Well, sometimes
0: but when
1: break.
0: They turn on that light. Now, he does the trivia on Wednesday.
1: He's
0: if I was
1: going to
0: have an ambassador...
1: Dude.
0: Someone to represent
1: His
0: what
1: voice,
0: I think is the
1: man.
0: Best qualities of our county. He
1: oh,
0: would be on my
1: oh,
0: short
1: definitely.
0: List for sure.
1: Yeah. Now, Big Joe's a real one.
0: And he's a stand-up guy.
1: He sure is. Now, Big Joe's
0: so anyway,
1: awesome. Love his
0: trivia
1: voice,
0: on
1: love
0: Wednesday.
1: His vibe. Yes.
0: And
1: open mic, trivia night, you got
0: and
1: it.
0: And open mic starting Friday, August the 7th.
1: And that's cool. Some musicians can come out, you meet some friends, maybe, you know, make some connections. That's what it's all about.
0: Ever been...
1: Have some fun.
0: Have you been part of a woman's circle or anything like that?
1: Not like officially, but, you know, kind of...
0: You don't belong to the covenant of the goddess?
1: I wouldn't belong to any club that would have me as a member, Dave. You know this.
0: I had a girlfriend that belonged to a coven. I teased her. It was the adult Girl Scouts. But, hey, I went to those ceremonies, and something was happening there.
1: Oh, yeah, they're raising the vibe.
0: Yeah, they
1: raising
0: do.
1: A circle thing, or, you know.
0: Okay, now this is unfair now. Now I just associated it wrongly. Because,
1: oh, Dave.
0: Well, no, I used to live in this house, and there was members. They were called the... Now, that was the Lilith Society. But it was the very first women's empowerment club I had ever encountered.
1: Right on.
0: And it was like, you know, the women...
1: By women, for women, supporting women.
0: Yeah. I remember
1: lady
0: the T-shirts. Because they gave me one. It says a...
1: Like we got the red hat ladies.
0: A woman without a man... It's like a fish without a bicycle.
1: Ooh. It's a Zen Koan conundrum. Because does a fish really need a bicycle?
0: Okay.
1: I guess not.
0: No, they would meet and support one another. You know, my
1: cool,
0: mother
1: though.
0: Got 75% of the wages that her male co-worker made.
1: Oh, yeah.
0: All that stuff
1: Women's
0: is true.
1: Rights, man. Mm-hmm.
0: And I was raised
1: Women
0: by
1: Women couldn't
0: my,
1: get credit cards till the 70s.
0: Anybody who loves their mother, stand up.
1: Yes.
0: You know?
1: We love a mama's boy
0: right.
1: in this
0: case. I'm proud to be a mama's boy.
1: That's why I love you, Dave.
0: She raised that boy right.
1: Exactly. We
0: boy,
1: love
0: if
1: Dave's
0: I would have
1: mom.
0: Followed in my father's footsteps. Now, that was... Now, that's...
1: Now, your mama comes first.
0: But I successfully graduated from the rehab program.
1: I mean, dads are great, too. We love our good fathers, too. It takes both. But
0: anyway, there's a... They have the Empowered Women's Circle that's going on. And they're trying to form one. And I was...
1: Nice.
0: You know, all these things that are going on here. The Tuolumne Parks and Recreation District's putting on the sound baths. The they're putting on the Tai Chi classes over at the
1: kind
0: Sonora Opera
1: new
0: Hall.
1: Age stuff.
0: They have the yoga classes up at the Twain Hart Chamber of Commerce meeting room, wherever that is. That's Manzanita. Is that the street? Oh, they're going to be closing off some of those streets the week after next for yet another festival.
1: Another festival in Twain Hart?
0: Yes.
1: I did not know this. I'm not Twain Hart familiar.
0: Well, you better
1: I'm
0: get
1: a James
0: because I'm telling you, girl, embrace the local.
1: Oh, yeah. Nah. I will get in my car and drive up the hill.
0: Up the Highway 108 corridor, and this is your last just couple days.
1: Yeah.
0: To get those receipts in, no purchase necessary to win. You just pick one up out of the trip.
1: There's still a chance.
0: Still a chance. All right, so a women's club meeting. No, it did my girlfriend good to get together with the girls. And yeah, it was a little formal, sort of in a way. So it was, I guess in that way, it was like a little churchy, but they were funny. They were against, they would do spells to try to disarm the nukes.
1: Okay, after tea and cookies, we're going to get together and
0: conjure up a cone of power and direct it against the... you thought it was the UFOs that shut down all those nukes? That was Wicca.
1: So we're talking about all the... Anyway,
0: and then now these people are going to get back to me and say, what are you trying to associate us with, the witch group or anything? I'm just thinking empowered
1: one
0: women.
1: One thing leads to another, that's all.
0: My mom stood up for herself, but she was part of... You know, they had strong unions. My mom belonged to the cannery.
1: Union. Oh, yeah.
0: There was no Packers union when she did that. Next week we're going to celebrate the signing of the Americans with Disabilities Act.
1: Oh, great.
0: Disability.
1: That's something near and dear to you and me.
0: Yeah, all of our hearts.
1: Mm-hmm.
0: But, so now we're starting to create the right atmosphere for empowerment of all people's rights.
1: Yes.
0: And a safe place. A place that you feel like that you're truly heard. A meaningful conversation. No one's trying to fix you. There's no pressure to perform.
1: Thank goodness.
0: Just guided reflection. Practical tools.
1: That's what we need.
0: That's why this space matters.
1: Mm-hmm.
0: And then I sound like that insurance lady. Anyway, if you want a place where you can have honest conversations, learn practical tools, and remember that you don't have to carry everything alone, so call Jerry, or message, or text me, 530-364-7838.
1: It can help a lot just to talk it out. There should be way more counseling services.
0: Well, you try to find it organically, within.
1: Mm-hmm.
0: That's one of the reasons why I got into radio.
1: Mm-hmm.
0: To try to create
1: as
0: community
1: an outlet,
0: or be a part of the community.
1: Mm-hmm.
0: Yeah.
1: Creating connections with people.
0: Right.
1: Helping.
0: And everybody thinks I'm being altruistic. No, it's just what I need to do to survive.
1: Yeah, it helps us both out.
0: So, hey, it's party time. So, I don't know.
1: Do you really know?
0: You know Dave and Tommy?
1: Who?
0: Dave and Tommy? Okay, well, everybody who does know Dave and Tommy, you'll be invited to a pool party.
1: Pool party.
0: Pretty in pink pool party.
1: Get your pink bikini.
0: So, So, make sure you park by the orange cones. Anybody that's been up to their house, I don't know how much to... I mean, he sent it out to everybody, so... the park by the orange cones along the drive up the hill, or at the top. Now, if at the top, then you get stuck up there. Bring your favorite drink.

0: Yeah, it's always, that was Leon Redbone doing that version of the song for the TV show, Harry and the Hendersons. Yeah, when that movie first came out, and I guess it, what was it, produced by Steven Spielberg or George, I know it wasn't directed by them, I don't think, but it was like,
1: remember.
0: Well, when that movie came out, and there was another movie, did you ever see Batteries Not Included? Well, I was part of the Historical Society or something, and we cleaned up these two old movie theaters, and they hosted free showings of those movies in historic theaters in areas that were deemed, I don't know what, had fallen into disrepair kind of neighborhoods.
1: Mm-hmm.
0: What do they call that?
1: Like condemned?
0: Well, no, it wasn't condemned, but I mean, it was the projects. Tell you that.
1: Okay.
0: But they had a nice couple of nice movie theaters.
1: Hmm.
0: And back then, the movie theaters were owned by the, you know, like Fox Theater. You know? Beautiful, beautiful theaters. And they set us all up. We had to do a lot of cleaning, but nobody noticed the curtain was kind of torn, a little threadbare on one side.
1: It was still good.
0: Right?
1: Got some character.
0: Yeah, we couldn't find anybody small enough to wear the candy counter girl but outfit with that nice little pill hat, you know. So that's great.
1: That sounds fun.
0: That was always my image. Who was that guy? Baker, the guy who constructed the costume for the Squatch Man, Harry.
1: Oh, for the movie?
0: Yeah.
1: I don't know. Some movie magic stuff.
0: Well, how did we get around the Chitty Chitty Bang Bang then? What's the relation?
1: I don't know, Dave. That was on you.
0: We went
1: off on a tangent there.
0: We got
1: to bring it back.
0: Yeah.
1: How did we get off that road?
0: I don't know. Chitty Chitty Bang Bang. Has something to do with it.
1: The guy that was in it?
0: Dick Van Dyke.
1: Yeah, we were talking about Dick Van Dyke. And then he went off on that tangent.
0: So
1: I don't even know
0: so
1: how
0: was
1: we
0: Benny
1: started
0: Hill
1: talking about
0: that. Was in that movie.
1: Okay.
0: And you know, it was the novel was written by Ian Fleming, who also wrote the James Bond novels and did a couple Doc Savages, because those were done by contract by the publishing company.
1: Okay.
0: Actually, Ian Fleming got his start doing Doc Savage. And the guy who wrote the screenplay was Raoul. Oh, that's the connection. Raoul Dahl. He wrote the screenplay for the movie, TV movie. And he's the one that wrote Willy Wonka.
1: Yeah, that's how we got on that. What else is going on, Dave?
0: Well, something truly scrumptious, I'm sure.
1: Oh, no.
0: Well, we've already opened the can of worms. We've got to talk about the Bigfoot Festival.
1: Yes, that's the...
0: It started.
1: Happening today.
0: Yeah, it started.
1: We'll be on our way. What?
0: Okay, 4:30 it starts.
1: I'll be escorting Dave to the festival.
0: But remember, I got to program this puppy before we can leave.
1: Oh, that's okay.
0: It's
1: we do what we gotta do, and then we'll skedaddle.
0: Complete lineup. They're back at Everson Park where they belong.
1: Yes.
0: And see our Bigfoot Festival returns. The triumphant return. For 3 days of music, artisan and food vendors, children's activities, yoga, the commotion, exotic dancers. They have it all, ladies and gentlemen. And don't leave out Bigfoot. So Friday through Sunday. And over 20-plus bands. Many of them local or regional bands, duos, singers, songwriters. Then, on Sunday, the annual Bigfoot Symposium, hosted this year by Jerry Hine, the prominent Bigfoot researcher, just come back from his whirlwind tour of all the Bigfoot festivals, at least I know across the West Coast. In his Squatchmobile, Jerry and Alice hit the road in search of Bigfoot. And he'll be there with his Bigfoot Sasquatch Trading Company, I think it's called. Yeah, I really wanted, he has a little, like paperweight that goes on your desk of Bigfoot and the Buddha poster.
1: Oh, cute. And
0: then he's got a wind-up Bigfoot that'll walk off the table.
1: I like the new agey aspect of Bigfoot as like the, you know, that vibe.
0: Yeah.
1: The Buddha style Bigfoot. I love that.
0: He communicates telepathically.
1: Mm-hmm. Mm-hmm.
0: I kind of lean towards
1: the guardian of the forest. Yes.
0: Yields mighty orbs.
1: Yes. Yes.
0: And they're going to have Harp and Harp, who is like the house band for the Aloft Gallery.
1: Ooh.
0: And it's harp music, floor harp and
1: harps.
0: Harmonica together.
1: I want to play with the harp.
0: First time. Well, now's your chance, Saturday morning. You're going to have yoga, so bring your mat. You're going to have all the children's activities.
1: Nice.
0: You're going to have the herbalist. You're going to have lots of food.
1: Ooh.
0: They're going to have real casts of Bigfoot feet and lessons in how the casts are made, so you too can go out and make a real cast
1: of a Bigfoot foot.
0: I made one. I took a picture. You know how they say put something up against it?
1: Mm-hmm. For size. You put a banana
0: stuff
1: down there.
0: Right.
1: Yes.
0: But nobody believed me. Well, you know,
1: it's three bananas long.
0: Well, no, it's because it said Adidas.
1: That footprint always gives it away when there's a shoe brand as part of it.
0: So dozens of artists and craft vendors, food court, you know, the pizza factory, hot dogs, barbecue.
1: Hot dogs.
0: I said as long as you got that fresh squeezed lemonade and kettle corn.
1: So I'll be escorting Dave directly to the lemonade stand.
0: Oh, well, don't advertise it too much. Well, I don't think they'll roll out the right
1: as approved
0: crowd,
1: by but. Dave.
0: I'll see you. So some of the, it's really quite the lineup. They captured a few people that are kind of important in a certain circuit, you know? It's like,
1: oh, yeah. If you're in the know.
0: Yes. Well, no, wait a minute. We're the ones supposed to be in the know.
1: Well, we
0: are. Imparting knowledge.
1: We should know.
0: I don't know. I depend on you. What do you think I got you for?
1: They're going
0: to have the co-motion belly dancers.
1: Yes. Love me some belly dancers.
0: Yeah. And thanks to Black Oak Casino for helping make the... What is
1: sponsoring.
0: It now? The... Sixth annual.
1: Getting
0: one step ahead of myself.
1: Wow.
0: Everson Park and Twain Hearts. Supposed to be the perfect weekend place to be.
1: I'm looking forward to it.
0: In the shade. The first year they had, there was actually Bigfoot sightings there nearby where the festival.
1: He came out to see.
0: Well, so that's right.
1: He was like, oh, this is for me? All these people love me.
0: I think they should do a get together with Tuolumne County Transit and do a Bigfoot tour and visit the different places. You know how much the BFRO, Bigfoot Research Organization, charge for a field trip to find Bigfoot? And guess where they take them? Tuolumne County.
1: Oh, wow. So we could be doing tours, Dave. We could be making money.
0: Well, as long as they
1: we'll clean out the back of your car and say, hey, it's
0: no, you
1: got to
0: do like a little, and then I got a couple of those hats, the tour guide hat.
1: Yeah, hats. You'd be a great tour guide. We could sell that.
0: Yeah.
1: I'll take the tickets and the money, and we'll get you in the driver's seat, and we'll take some people on a ride. So sounds like fun.
0: Maybe you can drive my car.
1: Baby, you can drive my car.
0: Yeah.
1: That's a good tune.
0: Well, this isn't what this is.
1: No.
2: Empty envelopes, letters never wrote, songs you never...

0: All right, nothing to sneeze at.
1: Achoo.
0: You're on the Friday afternoon traffic jam. Gesundheit.

0: Just some of the sounds that you will hear this weekend at the Sarah Bigfoot Music Festival. Emerson Park in Twain Heart. And then the weekend following. Isn't the weekend following July 25th and 26th?
1: Yep.
0: So there's going to be the Twain Heart Summer Festival.
1: Wow.
0: So it's just nonstop. So,
1: nonstop weekends of
0: fun. Now, this is put on by Sun Poppy Markets and Events. They started doing those pop-ups at Coffle Park in Sonora.
1: Mm-hmm.
0: And then when Meadow kind of gave them the blessing to kind of take over the Thursday Farmers Market,
1: because mm-hmm.
0: she wanted to make sure that that kept going. And now they've turned it into an industry, Sun Poppy.
1: Dang.
0: And then the weekend following that, I think, is the wine festival in Twain Heart. I remember when Fire on the Mountain used to do that. It was pretty cool, the bands and stuff. It's going to be more like, I don't know what it's going to be like, but I just have this picture of a real souped up farmer's market kind of thing to advertise. So live music, they're going to have Love Camp, Gary Sousa, Tristan, the Lack family, Gabby Castro, the Baby Backs. So they got like these kind of singer-songwriter kind of more. Well, I don't know. Gary gets down when he's got his full band.
1: Mm-hmm.
0: And Tristan does too. And, Gabby, I've only heard her with, even with a band, she's a little more mellow. Baby Backs, that's old-fashioned rock and roll, right?
2: Cool.
0: Could have a kids zone and face painting by the Far Out Festivities. Gymnastics and tumbling.
1: Ooh.
0: Exotic Animal Handling by Sierra Scales Exotics.
1: Oh, cool.
0: Artisan vendors, food vendors, great family fun. Music will be on the corner of Joaquin Gully and Cedar Road in front of All That Matters. And it's brought to you by Sun Poppy Events. So it's going to be road closures on this puppy.
1: So heads up.
0: Yeah,
1: so
0: Joaquin Gully Road from the Arch to the three-way stop at Fuller and Cedar, and then Cedar Drive from Boba at Tiffany's to the firehouse. No vehicles, unless you're part of the show, I guess. Twain Heart Summer Festival. Just one festival after the other. And let everybody know, it's the official start of the 2026 harvest season for California pine nuts.
1: Oh, yes. I love pine nuts.
0: Get it before a squatchy gets there.
1: Yeah, you're fighting the squirrels and the squatches.
0: Right.
1: Get your pine nuts to make your pesto.
0: And the Bear Valley Music Festival this weekend. Do you know that?
1: Already.
0: It's like 10 days or something, right?
1: It's like a whole thing.
0: Yeah. We'll get into that one.
1: Dig up some more information.
0: But here it is. The Tai Chi class is every Tuesday at the Snow Opera Hall. So, low impact.
1: Oh, yeah. Tai Chi is great.
0: Improves balance, flexibility, strength, and overall well-being, young grasshopper.
1: Oh, yeah. It's like slow kung fu.
0: Everyone is welcome to join us. Well, not me, but...
1: Yeah, Dave's not welcome anywhere. They said, get out of here, Dave.
0: It says, mention my name, but please don't tell him where I'm at. Kind of bad news. Well, I don't know. Bad. Here's our disability awareness moment, I guess.
1: Oh, yeah.
0: So there's this lady named Martha Ann, and I don't know if you'd be famous for this or not, but she was the longest living person that used the iron lung.
1: Oh, I saw a thing about that. She lived in the iron lung.
0: Right, so that's from polio.
1: Kept her going.
0: She contacted polio on her fifth birthday in 1953. People don't realize that that was a scare.
1: Yeah, it was a whole thing.
0: The kids. Matter of fact, the father of community radio, Lorenzo Malam, had caught polio, and he used Canadian crutches. He got around pretty good. But she used an iron lung is a metal ventilator. It looks like a big iron barrel. Mm. And she regained the ability to walk, but she had scoliosis, and she only had about 25% lung capacity. So she used the iron lung because modern respirators, thing may be clumsy. Did you know the Disabled Student Union, when it first opened up, they had iron lungs in there for the students?
1: Wow.
0: Ed Roberts was one of the first.

0: And they kept her alive doing mouth-to-mouth recitation till the next morning.
1: Oh, my God.
0: She died. She ended up dying.
1: Dang. Wow. Some people in the medical community are amazing how they help people.
0: That was his her dad. Her dad did that for her. Because she lived at home because she had that level of care.
1: Oh, wow. Well, when you become a caregiver, you're part of the medical community.
0: Yes, you are. It always cracks me up when they say, well, I'm just a mom.
1: Mm-hmm.
0: You know, and I think, no,
1: I've said
0: you're,
1: that many
0: you're
1: times.
0: Super mom.
1: Mm-hmm.
0: I know, it's like a joke, because it's moms who have children with disabilities.
1: Mm-hmm.
0: But they, and they're under attack. They're, so it's the 36th anniversary of the Americans with Disabilities Act, which California had played a big role in that federal. And we'll get into that one probably next week. But I wanted to
1: just throwing that out there.
0: Yeah, did you know here in the Mother Lode? Well, I guess it was just general legislation. There were ugly laws.
1: Oh, yeah.
0: Did you know that?
1: If you were visibly disabled,
0: right. They didn't want you on the
1: street. Stay in the shadows, weirdo. Yeah. No, it's horrible.
0: And that's why they built Stockton State Hospital.
1: Yeah, there was places that people would expect you to put your beloved, you know, your loved one, your kid, your child, if they're too, you know, unattractive or visibly disabled was the term. So they wanted people to be hidden away.
0: Anyway, Lillard died on June 26th.
1: Oh, my goodness.
0: So she was a pioneer.
1: Wow, yeah.
0: So she painted, wrote poetry, composed music.
1: Yeah, disabled people can do a lot.
0: And she was part of the, yes, she was a cat lady.
1: Of course.
0: She's on the animal rescue. Hey, you know,
1: there's a lot of empathy in disabled people. People who have problems tend to help others with problems.
0: If she come from California, Temple Grandin.
1: Mm-hmm.
0: She revolutionized the cattle industry.
1: Mm-hmm.
0: And she was a disabled.
1: Yeah, helping give people insight into the mind of their autistic kids, because she herself was a nonverbal autistic kid.
0: So it wasn't until 1997 that they closed down Stockton State Hospital, and they made it a law that no person shall be separated from their community by virtue of disability.
1: Mm-hmm.
0: And a lot of times it's just accommodation. Did you know that buses, it seemed like a no-brainer, people that would have a hard time driving, you know, because they used a wheelchair, that the buses would accommodate them? No. They had to have a revolutionary moment in the 60s, or it was the 70s, where they, what was the name? Dogfight was the name of their organization. And they would get their power wheelchairs and shut them down in front of the buses so the buses couldn't leave.
1: In a form of protest.
0: Yes, saying you got to accommodate us.
1: Mm-hmm.
0: And what's the police going to do? They can't take them into custody. How much is one of those power chairs? 1,000 pounds or something?
1: All these rebels in their wheelchairs.
0: Yeah, and guess what? I mean, there's lists on all the who uses the buses.
1: Mm-hmm.
0: People, a lot of people with disabilities that use the bus. So,
1: yes, I've had a good friend who was wheelchair bound, so I am all about
0: the
1: rights of people.
0: And even people that say that they're conscious, you know, like all rights for all people, so that you recognize somehow disability slips through the cracks.
1: Mm-hmm.
0: You know, it's the largest minority group.
1: Mm-hmm. Become a part of this.
0: And anyone can become
1: anybody
0: a part of it.
1: Anybody can become disabled.
0: And it goes through all lines.
1: Wheelchair-bound.
0: Doesn't matter what race, color, creed you are. You're affected by it, young and old.
1: Mm-hmm.
0: And all of it is going to be part of that minority group sometime or another. So, you know, when they put in the curb cuts,

0: good for us as a whole.
1: Mm-hmm. And yeah, everybody
0: benefited from that.
1: Even if you're not in a wheelchair, you might be pushing something on wheels, and you're going to want a curb to
0: laws prohibit discrimination against individuals with disabilities in all areas of public life, including jobs, schools, transportation, public, private places that are open to the public, and make sure that people with disabilities have the same opportunities as everyone else. And sometimes it's just the simplest thing, like, you know, that button that opens the door for you.
1: Mm-hmm.
0: You know, and then if you've accommodated that person, you've made... But instead of doing it after the fact, when you go to make a... There is a place in Berkeley called the Ed Roberts Center, and everything is designed to accommodate every disability. Like, things are low for wheelchair, everything's in Braille or with sensors or something for people that can't see here. Like, it accommodates all disabilities.
1: Yeah.
0: And we're all... everyone's welcome on the front porch, as Taj Mahal says.
1: Yeah.
0: And although he didn't say anything about lift, we have one of those graduated inclines, a ramp. hey, can I go? You know what? Little change of program.
1: Switch it up.
0: Yeah, I want to go old school.
1: Dave's going old school.
0: Yeah.
1: Watch people, out, everybody.
0: Let people know that...
1: Time for some old school business.
0: Yeah. It's still being hip.
1: Oh, yeah.
0: What do they call that? The OG? What does that mean?
1: OG, the original yeah.
0: Oh, the original? Okay. And then what was the GOAT one? Grand old...
1: The GOAT is greatest of all time.
0: Oh, well, scratch that one out either.
1: The grand old GOAT.
0: I may have been there before anybody else, but that doesn't mean I got more out of the experience. Just predated a few people, maybe.
1: You're the OG GOAT, Dave.
0: No, I take all
1: the
0: that
1: original
0: back.
1: Greatest of all time.
0: I didn't realize what that word meant. Now I'll leave that to James Brown. King of Soul.
1: The OG GOAT. What's this old school business?
0: I was gonna play. We're gonna.
1: What
0: go
1: are we
0: old
1: cooking
0: school.
1: Up, Dave?
0: I heard it. Oh yeah, cooking in the kitchen of love.
1: Ooh.

0: So that's some good old-fashioned homemade music.
1: Yes.
0: For your
1: down-home stuff.
0: Edification and delight. So I'm going to, not to hammer home the point or anything, but there's just too many things. It's like an overload. It's like an explosion. It's like
1: everything's happening all at once right now.
0: Everything. Time is just what keeps everything from happening at once. Everything, everywhere,
1: but
0: all at once.
1: It is happening, everything, everywhere, all at once.
0: And given the resonant fields, the morphic resonant fields, you can actually go either way because there's a field that surrounds you.
1: Mm-hmm.
0: That, of course, your present, your past has informed your present. But you can actually, where the two meet, the interface, if you get to know your resonant fields, you can create these meaningful coincidences. In other words, use time. Well, there was a movie, 59 seconds or something. The guy could change time for 1 minute.
1: I haven't seen that.
0: And anyway.
1: But if you haven't seen the movie Everything Everywhere All at Once,
0: oh, yeah, that,
1: such
0: that's a
1: cool
0: good
1: movie. I love that movie.
0: Well,
1: check it out.
0: If they can run yourself through the duplicator, something.
1: Well, so you can go to all these music events, and I wish.
0: Well, this weekend is the 78th annual Murphy's Homecoming.
1: Yeah, Murphy's has some
0: better
1: cool
0: known
1: history.
0: As the Rubber Ducky Races.
1: Mm-hmm.
0: Rubber Ducky Races, Ice Cream Social, Old Timers Luncheon. Live music by the Murphy's Community Band. It's a includes a historical presentation, a love letter to Murphy's, along with a ice cream social.
1: Well, that's fun.
0: Family-friendly games, cakewalk. Get them cakes before they melt. Juggling demonstrations.
1: Ooh.
0: All the Murphy's. I remember when
1: Murphy's is fun. It's
0: the Whitney surveying party had their rooms booked in Sonora,
1: mm-hmm.
0: and they found the temperature so appalling in Sonora that they went up to Murphy's and got a room.
1: Mm-hmm.
0: Although that was just before the big flood. Juggling demonstrations.
1: Juggling is fun.
0: Dunk tank. Bingo and Jail or Bail in the Pokey. Do you know what that game is?
1: No.
0: Cornhole games. And it's put on by the Native Sons and Daughters of the Golden West.
1: Ah.
0: So, it's going to have an old timers luncheon. Anyone 70 and older that has ever lived in Murphy's, Vallecito, or Douglas Flat, lunch is free.
1: Oh, that's cool.
0: So they're getting together.
1: Bring grandma out for her free food, man.
0: And then there'll also be the kids' stuff. Calaveras Community Band, so old-fashioned, I guess, brass band.
1: Oh, yeah.
0: In the gazebo. Bounce house, water slide,
1: that's gonna be
0: kids'
1: a whole
0: craft
1: scene.
0: Area.
1: It's going to be happy kids, happy grandmas, listening to the brass band.
0: Of course, the highlight of the event is the Rubber Duck Races.
1: Of course.
0: So it'll be held at 1, 2, and 3 p.m. for youth and for adults. Each duck and owner are assigned a number.
1: Oh.
0: And hundreds, and that is no exaggeration, hundreds of ducks are released into the far end of Murphy's Creek. And the first duck to pass the park's bridge is the winner.
1: Wow.
0: Anything can happen. You can get snagged up. You can get into the deep, fast rushing.
1: Or
0: you can get sidetracked into a eddy and just spin around. So
1: your duck might be the winning duck.
0: And Helen's Hut's going to be offering barbecue hamburgers and hot dogs, ice cream bars, drinks. You go to some of Murphy's downtown restaurants. And this annual event presented by Murphy's Community Club In cooperation with local philanthropist organizations, and a portion of the proceeds, I guess sales of the hot dogs, is used to maintain the park.
1: Oh, that's great.
0: That's very
1: win-win.
0: Important. So that's the Murphy's Homecoming, they call it. We always call it just the rubber ducky races. And the 2 days of family fun, Friday, this Friday and Saturday. So we're encouraging to make your stand against high gas prices, plan a staycation. I think Murphy's is, I saw a UFO too.
1: In Murphy's?
0: Well, not in Murphy's, but going, was that the Parrots Ferry Bridge or something? Going when you had that, where you got lots of sky there on the drive over?
1: Yeah.
0: But that's another story altogether. We'll save that one. As a matter of fact, if we're going to talk about anything, it would be Bigfoot.
1: Yeah, that's happening now. That's what we're going after the show.
0: You know, what's really funny is this is off of Oscar Goldman's new album, and it's just kind of like this little in-betweener thing, but now it's the hit on the album, or in my mind, it kind of is. It's getting a lot of airplay anyway.
1: Yeah.

0: Yeah. Give me that again, will you? Who's going to get them?
1: The helots.
0: Who are they?
1: Listen, Sucky, you ever been broke?
0: Sure, mostly often.
1: All right. You're walking along. Not a nickel in your jeans. You're free as the wind. Nobody bothers you. Hundreds of people pass you by in every line of business. Shoes, hats, automobiles, radios, furniture, everything. And they're all nice, lovable people. And they let you alone. Is that right? Then you get a hold of some dough, and what happens? All those nice, sweet, lovable people become helots. A lot of heels. They begin creeping up on you, trying to sell you something. They get long claws, and they get a stranglehold on you. And you squirm, and you duck, and you holler, and you try to push them away, but you haven't got a chance. They got you. First thing you know, you own things. A car, for instance. Now your whole life is messed up with a lot more stuff. You get license fees, and number plates, and gas, and oil, and taxes, and insurance, and identification cards, and letters, and bills, and flat tires, and dents, and traffic tickets, and motorcycle cops, and courtrooms, and lawyers, and fines, and a million and one other things. And what happens? You're not the free and happy guy you used to be. You gotta have money to pay for all those things. So you go after what the other fellas got. And there you are. You're a helot yourself.

0: just you all out there in Eardrum Land. We're really getting your jollies from that one there. Red beans and rice, wasn't it nice with hot tamales? Mirror, mirror, the Latin Quarter's here from 1010 Winds. The Jubilation Station, that daddy at the top of the tower, where all your fun begins. The Latin Quarter's there, direct from me to you, as you can perceive by the chomping in the background, friend. My man-eating plants are a-digging it, too.
1: That's great. Pete Myers, Mad Daddy. That's cool. Changed record history or DJ history. He was the first horror hosts in the movie theaters. So the full album streamed for Earthbound and Gagged. The album from Replication.
2: Mm-hmm. Our local metal band.
1: So if you like to listen to the album cover to cover, you can go online and get it. And, you know, they put a lot of work because I, you know, I wanted to get a song to be representative of, I guess I could play the whole album, but I just chose a song. And they haven't time stamped. So, I mean, this was months in the making, and then they had the video to go with it.
2: Yeah, because these are working people too. They got lives and stuff to do.
1: Oh, and then they run a restaurant, or would you call it a restaurant? Would you call it a?
2: It's like a hangout eatery as well as a restaurant type. You know, it's like a place you can get some food and drinks, and they have shows. They have like open mic nights and karaoke. They're a cool little place.
1: I mean, they'll open the door to anyone, but they kind of cater to a certain aesthetic.
2: Yeah, kind of the cool, like, goth kid look, you know. They have really neat shirts, and they also have, like, locally made crafts and stuff.
1: And they're known for their
2: to go in there and check
1: hot
2: them out.
1: Sauce.
2: Oh, yeah, really good, bomb hot sauce, yes.
1: That's just like their music. So they're taking pre-sales for the physical production of the album for CD and vinyl. Love to see that on vinyl.
2: Yeah.
1: Love to see Oscar Goldman's, what is it, that... Something about a high horse, or that's quite a high horse, or something like that on his new album.
2: Mm-hmm.
1: And he's doing the same thing. He's making it available online, but he's hoping that he gets enough subscribers or whatever it is they're shooting for to be able to afford
2: get it off
1: to
2: the ground. Yeah.
1: Do something physical.
2: Mm-hmm.
1: So
2: support your local bands, people.
1: Support the Replicants. And then this is all in anticipation for the Metal Fest.
2: Yes.
1: Black Bomb Metal Fest. Now, do they call it 13 because there's 13 bands, or 13's a cool number? They haven't had 13 Metal Fests there at the fairgrounds.
2: Not that I know of, dude. You'd have to check that
1: now, they
2: out,
1: were
2: maybe.
1: Having the Metal Fest prior to the opening of Black Bomb, which now I think is only in its second year.
2: Mm, yeah, fairly recent.
1: I used to design the, me in elementary schools. I guess a lot of people did, but there for a long time, I designed the windows for the Masonic Lodge there. For that guy, that Charles Schreiner guy that says it's got to be full. You know, it's kind of cute when it's the elementary school and it's all the kids' drawings.
2: Mm-hmm.
1: But one time I just put like the quote of the day with the real sparse. And anybody that would, so I had the stool and the sorting hat and then a quote from Dumbledore.
2: Hogwarts stuff, yeah.
1: But that's all.
2: Kind of simplistic.
1: It was real simple, and the guy complained and says, I want it like the elementary school. So the next time around,
2: wasn't eye-catching enough.
1: I gave him Dr. Seuss.
2: Yeah.
1: Dr. Seuss has some pretty good quotes, too.
2: Oh, yeah.
1: So.
2: And colorful, eye-catching characters.
1: Yes. Do they still have the shrine upstairs? Do the Masons still do their sacred rites?
2: I assume so. Masons are still around.
1: What is the two pillars, Jockum and Boaz? And they even had, last time I was up there, they even had a life-size, authentic reproduction of the Ark of the Covenant.
2: Oh, wow.
1: Yeah.
2: Raiders of the Lost Ark.
1: I tell you.
2: Classic Indiana Jones movie.
1: Masons in the Motherlode. You think those Shriners just make little...
2: That's a topic for
1: little balloon doggies, but really they're keepers of the secrets of the universe. The Fool and the Throw Deck. Who's the one that actually has the power?
2: Save it for Motherlode Mysteries, Dave. That's a whole different show.
1: So this year's festival features 19 incredible bands performing across two professional stages, located inside two separate indoor venues. So they're taking over the fairgrounds. They're taking over both buildings.
2: Yes.
1: And bands are going to be going on simultaneously, continuously.
2: Cool. You can kind of float back and forth.
1: You can float back and forth.
2: Check it out.
1: Deliver nonstop music all day long. And besides music, beer and beer garden.
2: Oh, we've got to have some beer.
1: Wine, food. Vendors, merchandise.
2: Merchandising.
1: And burlesque.
2: Merchandising. Oh, hell
1: burlesque
2: yeah.
1: Burlesque performances.
2: Okay, there.
1: And it all has that kind of ancient Kabbalistic rites.
2: Yeah.
1: Kind of thing. Fire
2: Spooky
1: and
2: ladies.
1: Dagger, you know.
2: I'm all about it.
1: Cup and rod.
2: Okay, I'm sold, Dave. I'm there. Beer and burlesque.
1: I'm telling
2: sold.
1: You, they've had this before. And metal fans from throughout California. And beyond.
2: And beyond.
1: So, Black Bomb Metal Fest 13.
2: Looking forward to it. Something to do.
1: And just the names of these bands. So, if you're a lifelong metal, you know, Project Mayhem, Waves of Distortion, Replication, that's the house band. Are they going to have...
2: Cool.
1: Make sure you stop by the community radio booth, the K-Foot booth at the Bigfoot Festival, not only just to say hi.
2: Yeah, they got some metalheads there.
1: Well, they're going to have after-hours parties.
2: Ooh.
1: And I know where one of them is. One of them is going to be in the at the Water
2: Secret
1: Wheel.
2: Secret parties.
1: Yeah, so...
2: Oh, I love the Water Wheel Saloon. They got that going good. I saw the Jazz Cats there.
1: But then what day is that? And then they're someplace else. But anyway... Yeah, a little secret after-hour parties. So stop by there and ask where that is. And then make your plans to go to the unforgettable. Blow your ear out. And, the first heavy metal I ever heard was Blue Cheer.
2: Oh.
1: People might, that was the first heavy metal band there was. Remember the psychedelic version of Summertime Blues?
2: Oh, I gotta look it up, refresh my memory.
1: Oh, well, it's summertime. I should put that one on.
2: Hey, line
1: it's all
2: it up.
1: After the thought.
2: Line it up, Dave.
1: That's the first time I ever heard. Closest thing that came to that back then was maybe some of Led Zeppelin stuff.
2: And get Black Sabbath, too.
1: Well, that came later. That's 70s.
2: Okay, you're going back.
1: I'm going
2: okay.
1: What? Blue Cheer came out in 64, I think.
2: Blue Oyster Cult?
1: No, that's 80s, isn't
2: okay,
1: it?
2: Yeah, I got my timeline's way off.
1: Yeah, well, okay. So let's do...
2: I was born in 85, so...
1: All right, well, you don't have to brag about it. I just to let you know, I was born the same year as the transistor. So that should date me a little bit. Here's, over in Egypt, you know how they do music is you find a sponsor, like Lux Soap or something, to finance you making a video, a music video. The video comes first. Then you go around to the record companies and try to sell your video. That's the way the music industry works over there. And I noticed that if you go to their website and stream their songs, they have video where she's dressed as the dark goddess.
2: They kind of go together.
1: During the ancient rites. And,
2: it's very cool. It's a cool creative combination.
1: Okay, and I'm going to mash it up. So Daniel Godsill is the music director of the Columbia College Orchestra.
2: Mm-hmm.
1: And he's not going to be performing, but one of his original compositions is going to be performed.
2: one of
1: at
2: his
1: this year's
2: childs.
1: Bear Valley Music Festival thing. He's so it's to celebrate. Yeah, he's right there with John Williams and Leonard Bernstein, and right there Daniel Godsill. Right there with
2: so
1: it.
2: So one of his compositions.
1: Cathedral
2: be...
1: Grove, which I heard is very beautiful. I think it's his ode to like Muir Woods or something.
2: Well, that fits.
1: But now Bear Valley Music Festival is starting tonight with David Bowie. Look at tributes.
2: Love Bowie.
1: But on Friday the 24th, that's next Friday. Mm-hmm. So I'm mashing up Replication with a partial piece of Daniel Godsill's. So it's Dr. Dan,
2: hey,
1: amazing man.

0: Okay, it's
1: that was awesome.
0: Is that the first time you've ever heard that song? Now, the song Summertime Blues was made famous by the punk rockabilly artist Eddie Cochran, mm-hmm. who's from California, I think the Bay Area, actually. That was his big hit. And there was one that's Come On Everybody, which was my favorite. Mm-hmm. But Blue Cheer has a meaning for me because I had never been to that kind of concert before then. And all of a sudden I was opened up to the Ultimate in Garage Band. Well, talking about the Garage Band thing, the Bigfoot Fest will be closing with Wet Meadow.
1: Yes.
0: Looking performance forward to art that. Stuff. Talking about the performance art is tonight is Space Oddity, the David Bowie tribute.
1: Yeah.
0: At the 33rd Annual Bear Valley Music Festival in the Big White Tent on No Name Road.
1: can't lose yourself there on No Name Road.
0: So 3 hours of glam, glitter, and rock. So it's actually an experience that's come over from Los Angeles. Multimedia. And Saturday is Mustache Harbor. So Steely Dan, Hall & Oates, Doobie Brothers. I was going to do Captain and Tennille.
1: Wow.
0: So they're all dressed like sailors. Gilligan's Island. So they're going to do Petty Theft, which is Tom Petty, on Sunday.
1: Man, so much going on.
0: And they're going to start getting into the classical stuff. Now, there's going to be blues guitarists. ELO tribute with the Bear Valley Orchestra.
1: Electric Light Orchestra.
0: Then an American 250 celebration, which they're going to do one of Daniel Godsill's, Dr. Daniel Godsill's compositions. They're going to do Tchaikovsky with a special guest artist. And another Tony Award nominated artist. And then they're going to do flamenco. Candlelight Chamber. And, you know, it's Rinla Ronstadt's birthday was 2 days ago.
1: Oh, really?
0: 80th.
1: My dad had a huge crush on her.
0: You know, I met her.
1: And you said she was a total hottie.
0: Oh, God.
1: Yes.
0: And, you know, I think the older woman, and she was just like a couple years older than me.
1: But young Dave was starstruck.
0: I was starstruck. She giggled about it, too.
1: Yeah, because Dave couldn't even talk.
0: I was that starstruck, yes. And that was just off her first song. It was The Stone Ponies. Then later on, I find out that her little tour band was actually the Eagles.
1: Mm-hmm. Huh. The pre-Eagles. The pre-Eagles.
0: So, tickets and information. Yeah, Lalo Guerrero was Linda Ronstadt's godfather.
1: Wow.
0: She was, her family was very important in the, the Chicano movement, you know, the grape strikes and all that stuff. We really believed in that stuff. You know, my dad was a Teamster. They went on that grape strike, my mom stopped buying grapes.
1: Mm-hmm.
0: And, big believer in the unions. But that's maybe a day gone by, huh? So that's the...
1: historical, though.
0: Big Valley, Bear Valley Music Festival.
1: Going on.
0: Boo-boo.
1: Get your picnic basket.
0: Get your picnic basket. So Willie Nelson.
1: Oh, yeah.
0: He's going to be at Ironstone on Sunday.
1: Big deal, old Willie.
0: And family.
1: Mm-hmm.
0: So he's been on the road for 70-plus years.
1: Very historical. Whoever gets to go see that, you are blessed. And you are a lucky person to get to go see Willie.
0: Yeah, I went and seen Count Basie's last performance. It turned out to be his last performance.
1: Wow. You never know.
0: They had to wheel him out in a wheelchair. And the only thing he really did is, at the end of his songs, he always had that dun, dun, dun. It's kind of his little signature thing. And he always did it but he wore his captain's hat, and the whole bit was really a kick.
1: Aww.
0: So, only low beach chairs or blankets are allowed. No outside food or drink. I sat on the lawn and listened to, who was it we listened to? Famous jazz artist. And she goes, I'm going to do some Beatles. And she goes, no, literally. Because something had flown under her piano. So Willie Nelson and family, historic icon.
1: Very iconic.
0: Hey, it was something everybody could agree on.
1: Mm-hmm.
0: I remember my dad, you know, he was a country and western dude. And Willie's first album, he looked like short hair, the gap in his teeth and those ears and freckles. He looked like Howdy Doody hair, the gap in his teeth and those ears and freckles. He looked like Howdy Doody.

0: same bill as the Beatles. And that's what we do here in community radio, too.
1: Yeah, crossing boundaries.
0: That's right. And I'll keep
1: creating
0: crossing.
1: Connections.
0: Free radicals. It's called Freeform for a reason. So here's a song that I grew up with, a little kid, and it's Celebrating Summer.
1: From Dave's youth.
0: From Dave's youth. And then we'll talk about, they're going to have a concert for the Friends of the Animal Community.
1: Yes. Got to support that for the kitties.

0: It's called Cat Call. Although I think they're thinking of a different kind of cat call.
1: Woo!
0: Than what I was.
1: That was a fun one, though.
0: It's the Friends of the Animal Community.
1: Yes, we love them.
0: Adopt
1: save
0: a pet.
1: The kitties. Save the doggies.
0: Yeah, they have some kind of, I didn't, there's like this monthly Adopt a Pet.
1: Oh, they're so cool.
0: I wasn't actually prepared to say that, but now I want to find it. It's the Adopt a Pet. They waive the fees.
1: Mm-hmm. And that's great.
0: Here it is, Dog Adoption Day. Every third Saturday. That's this Saturday, right?
1: Coming up next Saturday, I think.
0: Anyway, 10 a.m. to 2 p.m. Half off adoption fees. Walk-ins only. No prearranged adoptions. We'll get the reduced fee. This is to encourage getting our shelter dogs out. Take me home. Woof, woof. So three locations to serve here. Mono Way, Tuolumne Road, and on Victoria. The Friends of the Animal Community. And, of course, they're always looking for dog walkers.
1: Yes. If you can't get a dog, you can go walk a dog.
0: That's right. And they need to get out of their cages, no matter how well they're maintained.
1: Mm-hmm.
0: So you're looking for a hobby?
1: Gets them out.
0: Or some new friends?
1: Say you live in a place where you can't have a dog, but you love dogs. Go sign up to be a dog walker.
0: Perfect. So they need dog walkers Monday through Saturday, 9 to 2. You can be part of that dog walker mythos. This is stuff made of legends, dog walkers.
1: Yeah.
0: And I think it's only second to the chimney sweep.
1: You know, it is a really, really good thing to do.
0: You have a favorite trail? Take a dog on a field trip.
1: Take a dog camping.
0: Well, then you're stuck.
1: Foster him for a weekend. And
0: then you're... then you fall in love. It's
1: rent a dog.
0: Of the family. Well, that's kind of what it is.
1: Yeah, rent a dog for the weekend, and you might not want to take him back. You might say, you know what? He's family now.
0: Okay, for the love of paws. So let's pause for the cause. A fundraiser for the Friends of the Animal Community. Yeah, they try to rescue these pets and get them ready for adoption.
1: Mm-hmm. Get them socialized.
0: They have their
1: shots. They're ready to go.
0: That's right. They even put little chips so you can locate where the animals are. And
1: so you have
0: senior days.
1: Ready to go dog buddy.
0: Where I think the seniors get them for free or something. They have the half off adoption days. They do everything to try to make sure that these animals find homes.
1: Yeah.
0: And we're going to have a fundraiser. Food, fun, music, raffle, and a silent auction to benefit the animals of the Friends of the Animal Community. It's going to be on Saturday, August 29th in the Manzanita Building at the Mother Love Fairgrounds. You can get your tickets at the FOAC facility there on Tuolumne Road or Dusty's Den, the animal grooming place. Or call Darlene. 209-768-3630. Music's going to be Blue Oak. So I've heard them. It's just the perfect Americana, but a little, you know, jazzy, you know, like danceable.
1: Positive
0: and,
1: stuff.
0: And they're going to have
1: good for them.
0: Sierra Smoke Barbecue is going to be providing the yummers.
1: So you got
0: it.
1: Food, you got music, and it's all to help the dogs and cats. You can't get better than that.
0: So
1: no excuses, everybody.
0: Let's do it.
1: Show up for our animal buddies.
0: That's right. They're part of our community.
1: Exactly.
0: And
1: what would life be like without pets? It'd be so boring.
0: I don't know. You talk to Big Joe, or he's the dog guy for sure.
1: Well, yeah, they're your buddies. They're your companion. They cheer you up. I mean, and any dog really doesn't have to be your dog. That's why I support people that do the dog walking, even if they can't adopt one. You're doing a good thing because you're socializing them and you're getting to love on something. You know, just because you can't keep it and make it yours doesn't mean you can't love it.
0: And dogs are telepathic.
1: Mm-hmm.
0: They have to be because they're pack animals.
1: And they can give you good vibes, too. You know, you're like, man, I'm having a rough day. And they're like, oh, how about some pets? And
0: I guess my only point is you can have a relationship with a dog that you can't with any other kind of animal.
1: Yeah, because they don't
0: because of the way they communicate with one another. And yeah, it's unconditional love thing if you're the pack.
1: That's right.
0: And I'd look up Rupert Sheldrake's studies on when the dogs know when their masters are going to come home.
1: They have a link.
0: They have a telepathic studies they've done with dogs and their masters. And
1: I know cats, too, because my uncle's cat, I would hang out at his place, and she would start yowling, and he would be almost to the door. Well, and she would know that he was about 20 minutes away. And I would like, oh, uncle's on his way home. Kitty's going off.
0: Well, the cat's interdimensional.
1: Oh, yeah, she's looking into through the walls, and she's like, oh, daddy's on his way home.
0: Yeah,
1: and she'd start meowing, and sure enough, like within the hour, half hour, he would be there.
0: Or the familiar.
1: So your dogs and your cats, they know you, they love you.
0: Do you have an animal totem, one that you think might best typify?
1: I'm definitely a cat person, but I love dogs, too. I was told by somebody that my spirit animal would be a husky or malamute, so I guess I give off husky malamute energy. I don't know. Some cuddly.
0: I'm a coyote.
1: Coyote.
0: Although I recently took one of those online tests, Find Your Spirit Animal, I think it's called. But they rope you into anything to get you onto their clicks.
1: Oh, it's true.
0: Riddled with ads and. I'll never do that again. Although theirs came out, I was the fox.
1: I guess that you got some sly fox vibes.
0: I think I'm the lamb.
1: Yeah. I guess it's all in how you see yourself or different aspects of yourself.
0: And you know, that's how you measure your success. Depends on what your expectations are to begin with. Because they say the people that live the longest and most happiest right now are Hispanic men.
1: It's
0: usually because they don't have money, because they got Hispanic mamas and Hispanic babies and Hispanic barbecue.
1: Awesome Hispanic food,
0: and Hispanic extended families.
1: Oh, yeah.
0: And everything that you make life worthwhile.
1: Yes.
0: And they're trying to ship them out of their own native land.
1: Oh, my goodness.
0: Wow. All right, let's go.
1: Switch topic, Dave.
0: Let's do the singing dogs.
1: Music.

0: Yeah, you got a friend in me. That's a Toy Story song, isn't it?
1: Yes.
0: I should have played one of those cats, the only cat that knows where it's at. All right, well, the Strawberry General Store is still, they're going to wear that puppy out. The PA that somebody donated, they got it fired up and going. Kyle Kirch will perform from 5 to 8 on Saturday with food by Sergio's Taqueria. And then I know Randy Mandy is going to be up in there. Zach Olmos will be up there. I think it's Wednesday and Saturday.
1: Well, that's a reason to go head up the hill, take a drive. Yeah. It's a beautiful area.
0: Yeah, I've seen a picture of social media of everybody posing in front of the Bigfoot statue.
1: Yes. So. That's always been a cool spot.
0: Now, I don't know what band is playing at Jamestown Friday Night Bazaar. It was supposed to open up in an hour or so. I don't worry too much. Remember that first week, and they announced, hey, does anybody know any musicians or vendors? And I go, well, when's this for? Well, this coming weekend. Or what?
1: They scrambled it together.
0: They did.
1: My fellow Jamestownians came through.
0: And they have done it since. So that's pretty good.
1: Yes.
0: So that's 5 to 8 at Roca Park on Main
1: Street. There's some cool little businesses in downtown Jamestown, y'all.
0: Yeah, we had Cody from, what was the name of his?
1: His little wine co. Yeah. It's right across the street from Barnwright's.
0: Barnwright's.
1: Yes.
0: So Caitlin May is going to be performing at the Sonora Certified Farmers Market over from 7:30. Get there early. I don't know if you could avoid the crowd, but get there in the cool, when it's still cool.
1: Yes. And, that's what I have to do.
0: So there on the corner of Theodore and Stewart Streets. I don't know who's doing the children's program there for that. So, man, I'm telling you,
1: it's a busy weekend.
0: I'm tired just thinking about it. No, I am. I'm not kidding. I'm fading fast.
1: No, we need to get some caffeine in you, Dave.
0: Oh, yeah, that's right.
1: We need to get a giant iced coffee before we head up to the Bigfoot Festival.
0: Oh, they might have one there.
1: Yes, let me know. Message me, y'all. Is there iced coffee at the Bigfoot Festival, or should I stop at Starbucks? Because Mama needs caffeine.
0: Okay. Well, if nothing else, you can revert to music.
1: Yes. That'll keep me going. Need some high vibration.
0: Well, I don't know. We're going to do some protest stuff.
1: Protest. Jack Hughes. Yes.

0: I will say what I have said many times before. There is no place in America for political violence of any kind.
1: Now you get a little wild, class.

0: So there's both scenarios right there.
1: Oh, yeah.
0: You got the...
1: it's always a way.
0: End of the world thing with that chant. And then you got the salvation of love. That's the... will redeem you. So... just want to let everybody know that the Haikiku Dispensary, owned and operated by the Chicken Ranch Tribe, out on Chicken Ranch Road, they're still it was such a success. Their patio lounge that they're going to continue it. So Saturdays, all day, all night. And they got some lawn games. So the Guinness Book of World Records gigantic what do they call it? Pong? You know where you get the ping pong ball and throw it in a plastic cup?
1: Yeah. Like beer pong,
0: except for this is yard pong. It's the ping pong balls are as big as soccer balls.
1: Oh, wow.
0: And so it's kind of a cute little game.
1: That could be fun.
0: And it looks just like one of those, who makes those daisy cups, those little plastic red cups?
1: Giant solo cups.
0: Solo cups, and they're gigantic.
1: Red solo cup.
0: So, and then they got the waterfall that I think they got for their tiki party. That it's like a big old one, and the mister set up.
1: I haven't been there in so long, I have to check that out.
0: Yeah.
1: That sounds like fun.
0: On Saturdays, open smoke. You can consume right there. So
1: that's
0: get together with all your friends. I'll have the DJ music going.
1: Get a smokeable and go out on the lawn and play some pong.
0: That's right.
1: Sounds like a fun day.
0: Okay. They have Black Oak Casinos, the Penetrators Groove Band tonight.
1: Hey.
0: And Dog and Butterfly.
1: Oh.
0: Do you know what kind of tribute band that is?
1: Like Heart, probably?
0: Heart, you knew it.
1: Dog and Butterfly is a really sweet song.
0: Oh, it's one of their songs.
1: It's okay. A really sweet song, yeah.
0: So, and those start at 8 o'clock, Black Hole Casino.
1: I always liked Heart.
0: Nicholas Leffler's playing at 6:30 p.m. on Sunday on the rooftop of the Chicken Ranch Casino.
1: Rooftop fun.
0: Justice Ramos will be playing Saturday at the local press there on Fuller Road in Twin Heart. It's part of their summer music festival every week. They've got a different band playing. So good for them. Sonora Tap Room.
1: Oh, we love the tap room.
0: So even Cutler. Is that Dave Cutler related at all? So that's 7:30 on Friday. And then Risa, 7:30 on Saturday. Southern Minds Brewing on Saturday is Love Camp.
1: Oh, we love Love Camp.
0: 6 p.m. And then at the Stephen O. Winery on Vallecito, nice little venue to... and it's Kenny Moore in a matinee on Sunday. And then Waterwheel Saloon, that's somehow connected with the K-Foot thing. Check your local listing.
1: It's a cool hangout spot.
0: Waterwheel Saloon, Saturday. Lawnmower, Grime Spree. We heard them a month or so. We had to take refuge in the other room.
1: Yeah, well, that was a loud spot.
0: And Rad Business Practice. And that's on Paris Ferry Road. Just let everybody know, Friday is the Game Room Bottomless Fries.
1: Oh, we love Game Room.
0: And we love Bottomless Fries.
1: Yes, we'll be there.
0: So, no, you won't.
1: Maybe not.
0: You can't. See, that's my point.
1: I'm going to be
0: everywhere all at once.
1: I'm going to stop by there to get my fries.
0: Okay.
1: And then go.
0: Well, then you can't take advantage of the refill.
1: True. Dang it. David and your logic.
0: I got that little bit of Spock in me. There's something else coming up that I want to let everybody know. I think it was a free breakfast. So remember when free breakfasts happened? Sundays.
1: Tell me about this free breakfast.
0: Well, they're going to have the Soapbox Info Night. 6 to 8 on Saturday. They've been really pushing us. The Sonora Chamber of Commerce wants to see. Soapbox derbies were really big back in the 30s.
1: They sure were.
0: And actually, when I first moved up to Tuolumne, maybe 92, something like, they were having a Soapbox.
1: Yeah, they're regional here and there.
0: Regional, there's All-American, there's a national Soapbox Derby competition thing.
1: No kidding.
0: Now, I never had that kind of relationship with my parents. Me and my dad would have
1: we
0: never sat down.
1: A Soapbox out back.
0: Right.
1: No.
0: But I've seen pictures from the museum,
1: and
0: it's really cool. And it was fun watching those things. It's gravity that pushes them downhill, mm-hmm. So you got to get them wheels just right and good wheels. And
1: aerodynamics all set.
0: Right. And when I was growing up, it wasn't Soapbox Derby. It was stealing your sister's skate to make a skateboard.
1: Yes.
0: So it's open to youth 7 to 18. The All-American Soapbox Derby Information Day, 6 to 8, Saturday. It's funny, all the things. Here it is. On the house breakfast. You know, when I lived in Tuolumne, there were a lot of on the house breakfast. Kept us all going. Really kept a sense of community.
1: Gotta feed the strays.
0: I guess so, because they had the Catholic Mission. They had that Southern Baptist Church there on, I guess that's Main Street, going up the hill there. And, of course, the Tuolumne Veterans Memorial Hall. A free community breakfast will be served from 9 to 10:30 on Sunday. Sponsored by Dave Dumas. And I know this. It's not just the breakfast. It's the communing with others. It's seeing who your community is.
1: Yeah.
0: You look around and say, this is my community.
1: Mm-hmm. Yeah. See how people like their pancakes. That's how you get to know your bro.
0: Yeah. I'm pretty picky with my either my roasted potatoes or hash browns.
1: So. Oh, yeah. Extra crispy, please.
0: So that's it. Okay. Let the good times roll.
1: They be rolling.
0: So is the sweat off my brow. They say when you're underground, it keeps a constant temperature. We're not far enough on.
1: Yeah, we're not far enough underground. It get hot down here.
2: Dare I say, let's let the good times roll.

0: Well, we really covered it, didn't we? And we went all over the place today. So just I want to let everybody know, closing notes, is that the Twain Hart Area Chamber of Commerce Concerts in the Pines Summer Music Series will return next week with Gotcha Covered. So performed from 6 to 8 at Everson Park. Right now they're rocking. Yeah. I think the first band has started. So we'll meet you up there in Twain Hart.
1: Yeah, we're making our way up there, y'all.
0: So,
1: it's happening.
0: You've been kind of quiet today.
1: Well.
0: Oh, say, what was the message to Chuck?
1: Oh, that we hope you're doing good, man.
0: Okay. Got the love
1: Don't
0: going your
1: lost.
0: Way. Yeah, thanks for, we got some Valley listeners.
1: Yes.
0: Jimmy Ray
1: Thinking
0: listening.
1: About you, man.
0: Thanks for that. Oh, we got Patrick from, I don't know if it's Lathrop or, they all kind of look the same to me down there.
1: Much love to all the listeners.
0: Yeah, to all our listeners.
1: We appreciate you.
0: And more to come. We hope. It's a Friday afternoon traffic jam.
1: Yes.
0: We're broadcast.
1: It's been a day.
0: 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Get your tuner
1: However
0: on.
1: However you tune in and tune on.
0: Get in. And make sure you visit the website. Go to kfut.org.
1: Stream.
0: You can upload your music there. You can stream there. Find out more about...
1: what's going on.
0: What's going on there.
1: You can help or volunteer.
0: You can go to kaad-lp.org. 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And you don't just have to talk on the radio. There's lots of things that you can do on the radio or off the radio, behind the scenes kind of thing. So lots of room to grow.
1: Donate and write it off in your taxes.
0: And wouldn't it be great to, I mean, just think, have your own show. Play the music you enjoy.
1: Be a part of your community radio community.
0: The last DJ. So, okay, well,
1: if Dave can do it,
0: yeah,
1: anyone can do it.
0: If Dave can do it, you can do it too. All right, let's see, 47. We got to talk for 3 more minutes to make this timed right.
1: Well, are we looking forward to the Bigfoot Festival?
0: Yeah.
1: We're going to get some caffeine on our way.
0: I think that might be.
1: We need to prepare ourselves.
0: But then I'll have to use the restroom.
1: Well, I'm sure there'll be places.
0: Just, life is so
1: I'll
0: complicated.
1: I'll hold your hand and take you to the porta potties, David. It'll be
0: well,
1: fine.
0: It's going to get that way.
1: It will be. Like all that coffee.
0: I think
1: matcha latte.
0: First time in radio history, I've actually ran out of things to say.
1: No way.
0: No way.
1: And we don't have quite enough time to get me on a rambling Dave story either. So
0: no,
1: we're just kind of...
0: No. Although I will tell you, they finally found out. You know how over there in Peru, the ancient Maya, those ancient civil, and then the people just disappear? Mm. What happened to the people? The mystery.
1: Civilization.
0: Yeah. Well, in the case of the Maya Empire, you know, they built all of these aqueducts and water systems. They even had purification systems to help purify them and stuff. Because believe it or not, water is at a premium in a tropical forest. I don't know if you realize that or not. But what happened is they loved to paint their buildings, and their main paint was cinnabar. Red
1: toxic
0: is mercury. They poisoned themselves.
1: Wow.
0: All of a sudden, and the reason why, maybe this is the reason why it caught my eye, is all of a sudden...

0: Their whole, because they had the great waterway that led up to the temple and stuff, you know? And pretty sophisticated builders, these guys. The classic Mayan period. And the whole reflecting pool is supposed to reflect the temple. It was an algae bloom, green. It turned green.
1: Oh, goodness.
0: And what is that?
1: Oh, I don't know what that was. But anyways,
0: we have voices in the studio.
1: Interesting history there. Kind of reminds me of how the Romans had lead poisoning, too. So.
0: Yeah, but it reminds me of kind of current events. Things are always the same.
1: There's always some kind of, historical.
0: Okay, the big clock on the wall. Gonna get ready.
1: Final countdown, man.
0: All right, here we go. We'll see you at the festival.
1: We're making our way.

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